tragedy. Theta does not mean that people will not die. It means they will live for the glory of God. So I'm standing here and I'm looking you right in the eye and I'm saying, God is declaring a year of unprecedented, unparalleled favor from heaven. Favor like, unlike any you have ever known. This will be the most defining year, I believe, of our whole spiritual experience. Favor in every area of your life. Favor in your relationship with God. Whatever it is you're struggling with right now, understand there is a weight of favor upon you that will cause you to break into a level of intimacy that you can only dream about. And many of us have been dreaming. Longing, sighing in our hearts, oh God, please. And God is saying, oh yes, oh God, yes. Favor in your ministry and your calling, because this is the time to revisit our call and say, for such a time as this, I am here on this earth. I am here in the place where I live for such a time as this, for such a community as this, for such a desperate hour as this, I have come. Favor over your church. Favor of God on your family. Favor upon our children. What that means to me is, beware all prodigals, you are returning. To where the enemy has come and touched our family, be it in sickness, be it in rebellion with our kids, be it in whatever state, there is a vengeance coming that will enable us to reclaim that which is ours. I think there's outrageous favor here for us to connect with the business community and say, we are praying that your business will live under an open heaven. We are praying that you will not suffer a recession. Be creative in your asking for favor. Because I think God is in a really humorous mood right now. Be creative. God, he's looking you right in the eye and saying, there is favor upon favor, upon favor, upon favor, upon favor, upon favor, upon favor, upon favor, upon favor, upon favor, upon favor, upon favor, upon favor, upon favor, upon favor. Whatever your current struggles, this is a year of breakthrough. A year of unprecedented, unparalleled favor of God. Grace upon grace, upon grace, upon grace, upon grace, upon grace, upon grace, upon grace, upon grace, upon grace, upon grace. If I think God will want to go eyeball to eyeball with you and dare you bankrupt heaven if you can. And I tell you, if we will live in that place of favor, spirit of revival will come upon us.

0: And one day a guy come up to me called Jack. I'll never forget him. He was telling me he's been a Christian 28 years and I thought, this is going to be the usual spiel. He says, I'm not here to condemn you. And that surprised me. Because when you're on the streets, all you seem to wear sometimes is a lot of condemnation. But that did surprise me. And I turned and I says, well, what are you here for? And he said, just to do what Christ would have done. I says, what's that? They treat you like a person. And he came round, kept on just talking to me a few weeks. He'd take me and give for a cup of coffee. And one day I just said, and I says, there's something more to this, certainly. And I just burst in tears in front of him. And I knew at that time, it was just at that point that God was touching my life. And I thought, yeah, I want him. I mean, if someone would have told me 2 years ago, just as little as that, that they were a Christian, I would have belted him. But now, and God's made me realise that there's no need to be lonely. You may have all this so-called power, but it's not the right kind of power to have. All you need is a belief in God himself. Belief in the cross that Christ died on, and you've got everything. I mean, I'm taking the biggest step ever for me, and that's getting baptised. I'm looking forward to it.
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3: From the Sky News Centre at 2. At least five people have been killed after an Amazon cargo plane overshot the runway and crashed at Miami International Airport. Mayor Daniela Levine-Carver has this update.
4: Earlier today, Prime Air Flight 7598 overran the runway. Five people lost their lives and five others were injured. My heart is with all of the families affected and to everyone who is grieving tonight. And we're also praying for the injured and for their families.
3: The Boeing aircraft, which was coming in from Puerto Rico, struck several vehicles before bursting into flames. Of those injured, three are in a critical condition and two others have been hospitalized. The co-leader of Germany's far-right party AfD says the country needs to be run sensibly, as exit polls project a landslide win for the party in one state. If so, it will be the first far-right party to win a state since World War II. A police dispersal order is in place after the arrival of a small boat in Portsmouth has led to protests there. Some 140 migrants in one small boat were intercepted in the English Channel yesterday. In sports, Arsenal made it 3 wins from 3 in the Premier League with a comeback 2-1 victory over Chelsea. Manchester United were held 2-2 at Everton. The visitors twice had the lead but conceded in stoppage time. Boss Michael Carrick says it's tough to take.
5: It hurts, you know, because we came here to win and we put ourselves in a good position and to bounce back and to get that goal and so close to the end, 30 seconds to go. We accept it, obviously, and we've got to learn from it because we'll be in these positions again and we need to make the most of it.
3: Hearts are up to second in the Scottish Premiership with a dramatic 2-1 victory at home to Dundee. Edinburgh rivals Hibs couldn't relieve the pressure on boss David Gray with a 2-1 defeat at St Johnstone. And Britain's George Russell's had to settle for second behind Kimi Antonelli in an eventful Italian F1 Grand Prix. That's the latest.
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0: the Mayflower. This is Cross Rhythms Plymouth.
1: I was brought up in a non-Christian home, had a very good upbringing, one of three children, and we only went to church at Christmas. But I always sensed from the age of about 12 onwards that there was something missing in my life. And I sought to fill that void with the other things that we're taught to do in the West, really. I worked very hard, got a very good job, earned a lot of money, had a lot of possessions, had lots of boyfriends, drank lots, and still there was this emptiness to the point where I actually, to cut a long story short, became very depressed. I'd reached the point where I wanted to end it all, actually, and I felt, well, there has to be a purpose in life. And I realised that God, who created the world, therefore he must have created me and created me for a purpose. So I went to the local church and realised what was missing in that one service, that my life was fine, all that was missing was Jesus. And that's really made such a difference in my life, given me so much contentment and happiness, that that is really why I believe in God.
0: Listen and believe.
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0: the downtrodden. Those that have been hurt deeply in their hearts, I want you to stand to your feet. We're going to pray that healing and restoration of the Son of God. I don't care how hard, how long you carried it, God's going to do His work tonight.
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4: If we're a big bang, you've come from an accident. If you've just evolved from nothing, you're an accident. And if you've come from an accident, you are an accident. You're waiting for an accident, and when you die, you'll have an accident. If you've not come from nothing, you're not going anywhere. If you were not planned, you're a disaster. If you were not planned, you're an accident. The amount of people come into my room and they say, hey, I did not come.

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1: Yo, give me just a few seconds before we move on. Here, somebody take this from me. Usually I wait till the end of the night to do this, but I don't know, something's different about tonight. It might just be me. But I sense such a tangible presence of God, and I just have to believe that maybe God is working on some people's hearts tonight already. And I know we're only, it's probably gonna be a long show because we're only halfway through, and I'm supposed to have been, but we were about to play a video, and it's really cool, and I'm excited for you to see, but I feel like it would ruin the moment. And I usually do this later, but y'all, I've been just giving an invitation to start following Jesus, because I believe that he is extending the invitation, saying, I want you to follow me. And y'all, there's been so many young people coming to these shows. And I believe that the generation, and this goes for anyone, but I do believe that the generation that is being most attacked right now might just be the generation that actually starts a revival in our nation, because the darker it gets, the brighter the light is gonna shine. Yo, I could have been so messed up. I could have, and I'm just so thankful that I found Jesus and I chose to follow him, because yes, life is not easy and it is filled with valleys and it is filled with all kinds of troubles, but thank you. Oh my gosh, you're precious. Thank you. I didn't know what was going on, but these babies just brought me some water. Thank you. That's amazing. And I'm just like, dude, if there's one Brandon in the room that needs to get peace with God and needs to start following Jesus and it's gonna transform his or her life, like, I've gotta give this invitation. And so I'm gonna make it quick because we still have more songs to sing. But here's the thing, the Bible says it is this simple, that if you believe in your heart and you confess with your mouth that Jesus Christ is Lord, the one we've been singing to, the one who is in this room, then you will be saved. If you believe in your heart and you confess with your mouth. And I don't know why some people, they're not wanting to go all in with Jesus because they think you got to start wearing khaki pants and a polo shirt. Listen, you can be cool and follow Jesus, but truthfully, I mean, this invitation isn't to be cool. It is to be a fool. It is to be a fool for Jesus. And you're going to have people hate you. You're going to have people make fun of you. But here's the thing. You could think up the best life, dream up your best life for yourself, but it would never compare to the life that Jesus has for you, the plans that he has for you. And so I'll say one more thing, and then if anybody wants to pray this prayer, and there's no magic in the prayer, I'm no professional pastor, literally, I just want to create and facilitate a conversation between you and God. But I have three boys, cray cray boys, pray for mama. They're coming out on tour next week. It's about to be shenanigans. It's about to be crazy. But I have three boys, and there is my wife and my boys and the Lord, and there is nothing I love as much as them. I am obsessed with my boys. And I can't imagine not having a relationship with my kids. I can't imagine a situation where they were running from me, hiding from me. I want them to bring all of their mess to me. I want to be the one to handle and walk with them through it. Yes, I want them to live a holy life, righteous life. But there's nothing that they could ever do that would ever make me want to not have a relationship with them. You realize that's a fraction of how God feels about you? He made you. He would have the best plans for you because you are his son, you are his daughter. And I don't know if this might be for one person, but I think it's worth going after, because if somebody can move from death to life tonight, from darkness to light, I think it's worth it. So if you want to pray that prayer, whether you want to come back home because you've been running from God for a season, or you want to say yes to Jesus for the first time, just repeat this after me. And if you're a believer, why don't you pray with me so they hear the church pray with them. Say, Jesus, here I am. I'm a sinner. I'm in need of a Savior. And I believe that you are that Savior. Sent by your Father to take on a cross, to pay for my sin. You were buried, but 3 days later, you rose again so that I could have a relationship with my Heavenly Father. So tonight, I want to go all in. I want my old life to die. And may my new life be resurrected in Jesus. I want to be born again. I want to follow Jesus for the rest of my days and spend eternity in heaven. In Jesus' name, amen.

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2: From the Sky News Centre at 3, five people are dead and five others seriously injured after an Amazon cargo plane overshot the runway while attempting to land in Miami. The Boeing 767-300 was coming in to land from Puerto Rico and hit vehicles on the ground. Miami's fire chief, Rayed Jadala, says crews were on the scene within seconds.
3: The airplane did strike a couple of vehicles. A couple of victims were actually trapped in the vehicles. In addition to that, we had a very complex fire engine compartments that were on fire, including a search and rescue of the pilot and co-pilot that were trapped in this aircraft.
2: A police dispersal order is in place as hundreds of protesters have gathered in Portsmouth. It's after a dinghy, reported to be carrying around 140 migrants, was intercepted in the English Channel yesterday. It's thought to have made one of the longest journeys of any small boat. Landings as far west as Hampshire are rare. The co-leader of Germany's far-right party AfD says the country deserves to be governed sensibly. Exit polls predict a landslide win in Saxony-Anhalt, which would mean it's the first time a far-right party could govern a German state since the Second World War. In sport, Arsenal made it three wins from three to start the defence of their Premier League title with a 2-1 victory at home to Chelsea. Captain Martin Odegaard got the winner.
4: It was a big game, massive game, tough opponent, really hard for us. It's a really good team, so it was a big fight and we got there in the end, so brilliant.
2: Everton scored a dramatic stoppage time equaliser in a 2-2 draw at home to Manchester United. In the Scottish Premiership, Hearts were 2-1 winners over Dundee, while Hibs suffered defeat by the same score at St Johnstone. And Kimi Antonelli became the first home Formula One driver to win the Italian Grand Prix since 1966. The World Championship leader overtook Mercedes teammate and title rival George Russell with just three laps to go, having started 19th on the grid at Monza. That's the latest.
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0: Lord, we've got to have the counsel of God, the wisdom of God prevailing in our land.
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3: A very good evening and welcome along to Breakthrough Nights from Cross Rhythms. Let's start off with this one from Red Rocks Worship. The Lord is with me.

So that song is called The Lord Is With Me. And I tell you what, I don't know if your life is like this, but I feel like God likes to test that. How deeply do you believe it? I mean, we probably believe it totally in our head and scripturally, biblically. But often, sometimes God takes you, he likes to take you into circumstances or allow circumstances to happen that really stretch that within the depth of your soul and within your heart. And do you really trust him? Is he really for you? Is he really with you? Is he really listening? All those kinds of questions come out, and it really tests how deep does your trust go. Here's Benjamin William Hastings to build on that. This is Convinced.

0: It's time now on Breakthrough Nights to talk to my good friend Jonathan Oliadi from the National Day of Prayer and Worship. Always great to catch up with you, Jonathan. How are you doing?
1: Well, it's great to be here in this wave of heat that's hit our nation. I think it's probably the sixth or seventh heat wave now. But it's beginning to rain, so thank God for that.
0: Absolutely, which is probably, I mean, I don't know whether you picked the title intentionally, but the first thing I want to ask you about is a thing called dry bones shall live. You poked up on, and I guess we all feel like some dry bones at the moment, don't we?
1: yeah.
0: So tell me, because first thing I want to talk about is the Hope Crusade, and dry bones shall live is kind of like the subtext from Ezekiel 37 there. What is Hope Crusade? It's taking place in Trafalgar Square on the 19th of September. Tell us a little bit about it.
1: Yeah, it's a collaboration of one of the church movements in the nation called Winners Chapel, and they're going to Trafalgar Square. They've taken over the square for the day and approached us to how we can work in collaboration with others. So we are bringing five tribes together. Kivi, which is a evangelistic mission, then the Turning, which is another evangelistic on the streets outreach, and the National Week of Prayer with Cam and all the leaders there, and then we have the Asian, South Asian group coming from Sri Lanka and other places, Pakistan, Christians all coming together, and then the National Day of Prayer. So about five different movements and groups all coming together, joining with this Winners Chapel to fill up the whole of Trafalgar Square.
0: And how will it work? Because I notice it's about a 2.5 hour gathering, an event.
1: Yes.
0: Will each group kind of bring a prayer focus? Is that what it's going to be? Or will there be a mix of, will there be a bit of worship in there? What's the feel of it going to be?
1: It's a bit of everything. There's going to be worship. They're taking over the staging area. They've got permission from the Mayor of London. And we just feel that it's good for Christians to be present in that space. The focus is to prophesy and declare over the land and over the nation that the Lord's intention to revive this nation is coming. It's around the corner, it's imminent. And that's the whole area around, the whole theme around dry bones shall live again. We believe the Lord is going to bring times of refreshing and revival into churches where they've seen decline, where no young person is in certain churches, or they want to decommission buildings. We are saying to these churches, hold on for a little longer, because these places of worship of decades or centuries ago are going to become thriving oases of blessing again. That is our prophecy. That is our declaration.
0: Absolutely, because of course in Ezekiel, that's what the prophet was said to do, wasn't it? To prophesy to the bones that they would come together and come back to life. So you got a real sense in the nation that this is the time to kind of make that declaration.
1: Yes, I feel that there is a window of opportunity to intercede and to pray and to evangelize. And we're beginning to see so many evangelists, churches, organizations, and groups now stepping out, stepping into their market square, public spaces, doing public things. Not everybody's an evangelist, but the Bible says to do the work of an evangelist. And we believe that the timing for a coming of the revival for the nation is here. And we believe very much that the Lord is going to bring so many back to the churches. We're beginning to hear, and I know you've heard this already, the quiet revival of young people coming back to church. We're literally seeing this on our prayer platform as well. I was in the Isle of Wight baptizing new believers in the sea, believe it or not.

0: Trafalgar Square. So is that part of it in terms of making this quite public and evident?
1: Yes, it is, because excuse me, the Trafalgar Square basically is almost like the city centre for London. I mean, when the ladies won the World and the Euros, they celebrated at Trafalgar Square. So many wonderful things take place there, and even Memorial Day, the cenotaph and that whole walk down Parliament Square is all part of the celebration. So we believe that it's the center of London symbolically, and we're also going to be praying for Christians to go to their city centers across the land and do similar events, I mean, the coming months, and that's how we want to launch Shine Your Light, and to tell people during Christmas, take over your city square, take over your town center, take over your community and village square, and bring the gospel to the whole land and whole community.
0: I want to talk to you more about Shine Your Light as well. But before I do, just quickly, the 19th of September event, can anybody turn up to that? Is it primarily going to be those five movements?
1: Oh, anyone can turn up. Anyone that's listening to this can show up.
0: Okay.
1: Midday, 19th of September. It starts at 11:30, but I suspect we're going to start fully with all the worship just before midday. So it's easier to say midday than 11:30. So I'm just telling people, get there for midday and join us as we declare and worship together at Trafalgar Square on the 9th, Saturday the 19th of September.

0: Now, you mentioned Shine Your Light. That's been going several years, and kind of every Christmas time, you're encouraging the church to get out there, be seen, be a witness for the gospel. And again, you're looking to do that this year. And like you said just now, you're looking for, you know, across the nation, people to use their main public squares to kind of bring that public witness. But I was fascinated to read the focus this year. Although you're saying still do that, you're also brought in a very strong focus on the hidden aspects of witness.
1: Yes.
0: And I'll just read this very brief bit and then please build upon this. You said, as we've prayed together over the past year, many have sensed the Holy Spirit drawing attention again and again to the words of Jesus in Matthew 25. And I won't just read all that. I'll just ask you, explain that for us. What's this focus for this year, you feel?
1: As we were praying earlier this year during our time of fasting and prayer, 32 days, we felt drawn to the work of organizations like Salvation Army and others that are ministering to those on the margins. And we reflected on Matthew 25, and I was reading John Wesley and the work of the early Methodists, how they were thrown out of the church and they went onto the streets and began to connect with those on the margins. And many of those who began the Methodist church in those days were from the streets and from the working class groups in estates. And they didn't call them estates then, but that's what we're saying to the church. Let's go where Jesus would go. He said, when I was hungry, you fed me. When I was thirsty, you gave me something to drink. When I was in prison, you visited me. And when I was sick, you came to me. And when I was hungry, you fed me. So he was basically talking about those on the margins. And we are wanting the church to connect with organizations and groups, as well as doing that themselves, whereby they visit prisons. We're asking churches to identify prisons near them, hospitals, care homes, those in isolation during Christmas, those on the streets, and those in asylum centers and estates. And we just feel that the Lord is asking the church to engage, not in terms of a program, and in as much as Shine Your Light is a trigger, we don't want it to just be at Christmas. We want this to be a lifestyle and a culture that the church is living out. And we know that there are many churches that are already doing something along these lines already, but we want many more to do this. And one of the reasons why is because there's also such a divisive contention over the issue of immigration, asylum seekers. And we feel that the church needs to step into that place, not politically, but in the spirit of Christ, and minister to those that have come here, whether legally or illegally, whether they're educated or not educated, and that the church should touch everybody, and especially those on the margins.
0: Mm. It's a wonderful focus. When I read it, I thought, wow, this is brilliant. And just, I wanted to pull out just several phrases that really struck me, I thought were really well put. You put in your document, will you carry my light only to the visible places, or will you carry it to the hidden places too? We sense the Lord calling his church beyond visibility and into vulnerability, beyond public witness and into sacrificial presence, beyond comfortable outreach and into costly compassion. And you're really encouraging the church to give themselves, aren't you? For the church to give themselves, not just to proclaim something, a message, but actually be the message in terms of going out there and connecting. And it is costly compassion, like you're saying, in terms of you're going to build relationships, probably. You're going to give yourself to something that won't just end that day necessarily. And so there is an element of being willing to kind of lay your life down in terms of being that kind of witness.
1: Yeah, that's essentially the point. And we encourage the church to do things that are not necessarily going to increase their numbers on a Sunday. I'm not going to increase your church size, but it's definitely going to increase Christ's awareness amongst those that don't know him. And we feel that the church, we can't fixate on programs. We need to connect with people and live with them and journey with them. And the typical phrase of salt and light. It's a very, very well used phrase, but it's more than that. It's kind of like you used the word, we're emptying ourselves out into the community, and we are letting people know that Jesus paid a price to love everybody. And sometimes loving people, Jonathan, can be, many times it's costly, and it's not a feel good factor. Sometimes it's challenging, but that's what the Lord has called us to do. And we believe that if the church can do this, well, I'll give you just one example. And this just, for me, I was being driven by a wonderful Muslim man to a venue in a Uber. He was a Uber driver, and he was very strong Muslim, and I knew that I was not going to be able to get a word in regarding Christ. He was not ready to receive or hear anything about the gospel, and I just was connecting with him at a human level. And the Holy Spirit felt to ask me to ask him about his child, so about his marriage. So I said, how long have you been married? And he said, 15 years. And I said, any children? And that's when he hesitated. And he said, they don't have any children yet. And I said, I'm going to pray for you. And I'm going to pray that you have a child. I said, do you want a boy or a girl? And he said, any would. And I said, and when we got to where he was going to drop me off, I sat in his car for at least 10 minutes, and I just prayed over him, prayed for him, and I pleaded with heaven to give this Muslim man a child. And I knew that heaven heard me. And when I finished, he was just kissing my hand. And I said, brother, I believe that the Lord himself will visit you. And please remember that the Lord loves you. And that touched him. And I was very emotional at the time. And I felt that sometimes it's not the debate. It's not trying to give people information or verbally share. It's being there with people. And I feel that if many Muslims and those of other faiths were touched with love, were touched with the love of God, with the love of Christ in us, I believe that we open to hear what we have to say. And that's part of what this is all about, Jonathan.
0: Absolutely. And I totally concur with what you're saying. That's a wonderful, beautiful story that you shared from your own experience. And I know that's something that we'd have been conscious of for many, many years here at Cross Rhythms and what we do as a radio station serving the community. We'd picked up on teaching by a man called Ed Silvoso, who was part of the Argentinian revival many years ago. And he teaches from when Jesus sends out the 72 disciples. He says, when you go to a town or somebody's house, first speak peace to it. And he says the first thing is just to be a blessing. And then he says, eat what they give you to eat, drink what they give you to drink. And he says that's about building relationship, but not on your terms, where they're at. Then he said, if any have need, pray for them that they'll be healed. And when God answers, then declare the kingdom of God has come near. And it's almost like the process is very much about meeting the individuals, being a blessing, building relationship before ever you try to declare about the kingdom of God. You got to show it through your heart of love in the beginning.
1: Yeah, I said this, that Jesus Christ demonstrated that in the way that God came into our world. Think about it, Jonathan. God came into our world. I didn't say anything for 30 years. He just lived with us. And it was when we were able to connect with him as a human being that he then began to speak. And I think that's the process, just what you just outlined from Ed Silvoso's fantastic model of connecting people, loving people first, and then their hearts are open a lot of times, not all the time, but a lot of times to receive in the gospel.
0: Absolutely. We could talk about that for hours, I think, perhaps, because there's so much it kind of opens up. But let's just get back to Shine Your Light. It's this year you've got 11th to the 13th of December as kind of the focal point for that. I'm guessing you're not saying to everybody only do it in that, but you're making that a focus. Is that right?
1: Yes, we start Shine the Light from late November through to all the way to just after Christmas. Some people still do their shiny light even after Boxing Day, believe it or not. And so it's the whole of the Christmas season, all through December, whenever that applies to you or appropriate or most convenient. Some churches, Salvation Army, connect with us from early December. Some go do their shine your light in the schools before they close. Some go into prisons on the dates they give them. So the 11th to the 13th is just a focal point for those who need dates, who want to join with many others on a particular weekend. But many are going to organize their shine your light events before or after the 11th to the 13th weekend.
0: Very good. And if you're listening and you think, you know, you kind of resonate with that, you think, I'd like to be able to take a step out this year engage with people more relevantly in that sense of where they're at. Here's some examples that Shine Your Light has offered. You may want to organize a public carol outreach, visit a care home and sing to residents, support a homeless shelter, deliver Christmas hampers to struggling families, partner with prison ministries, host a meal for lonely neighbors, visit hospital patients, welcome refugees and asylum seekers, offer prayer in workplaces, schools, or communities, share a testimony online or with a friend, or any number of other things like that. And there's a really helpful little bit of advice in the document that I read as well, that if you're not really sure what you want to do, perhaps start with the prayer, Lord, where are you calling me to shine your light? And I'd like to ask Jonathan, perhaps you just end in prayer, and particularly if there's anybody who kind of resonates that they want to make that their prayer, they could pray Amen. Along with you in terms Amen. Of that Holy Spirit Amen. Would show them what to do this year.
1: Amen. Lord, I just pray for anyone listening to this broadcast. And I just pray, first of all, for any felt needs that they have, that the Lord will touch them, the area of their need. And we'd also pray for Christians and believers who want to put on an outreach or have an event or do something at Christmas. And we thank God that people in twos and threes are doing something at Shine Your Light. We thank God that those in their dozens are doing something in their hundreds and thousands. And whatever level, whatever the numbers, Father, we just pray individuals, groups, families, churches, organizations, denominations will get involved with Shine Your Light this year. We pray that this land will be blanketed with the gospel, the message of Christ, touch people where they're at. And we just pray that anyone that is feeling inadequate or a bit shy or reticent of stepping out into a place that is not comfortable, that you give them boldness, you strengthen them with relationships and others who are maybe more familiar with that terrain. And we just pray for good godly partnerships across the whole of our towns, our cities, our communities, and across the nation. You will touch many people. We are praying for 5,000 churches and groups to be involved, and we're praying for 500,000 Christians to get out there to reach 5 million people. That is our target this year, and we commit that into your hands. And I commit anyone listening into your hands, that you will touch them right now, today, in Jesus' name I pray.
0: Amen. Jonathan, as ever, it's a blessing to talk to you. Thank you very much. And if you're listening and you want to connect, then go to shineyourlight.org.uk.

That's it for another week. I hope you've got a lot out of tonight. Thank you to Jonathan Oliyedi for all that he shared. We'll go out with a little bit of a celebration. New track from Phil Wickham. Good night.

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2: From the Sky News Centre at 4. The AfD has fallen short in its quest to form Germany's first far-right state government since World War II. It appears to be three seats short of an outright victory, but still has around 44% of the vote. It's a major blow for the Chancellor's centre-right, CDU, which has led Saxony-Anhalt for 24 years. AfD co-leader Alice Weidel says it's a landmark result.
3: The people want political change. They don't want politics run against the interests of Germany. They want to finally feel that they are represented. And that's why they have voted for us and given us this sensational electoral mandate. And it will keep on going.
2: At least five people have been killed after an Amazon cargo plane overshot a runway in Miami, hitting multiple vehicles. Flights have been halted and all runways closed. Protesters have had a tense standoff with police in Portsmouth after the arrival of a small boat there, thought to be carrying around 140 asylum seekers. Hampshire police have launched a dispersal order. Those demonstrating are trying to stop authorities transporting the migrants to the processing centre. In sport, Chelsea's winning start to the Premier League's over after a 2-1 defeat at Champions Arsenal. Boss Xabi Alonso says it's a disappointing result.
4: A defeat has to hurt. It has been a very intense game with different moments for everything. We had chances to equalize in the first half as well, a couple of chances. So it was a tight game. We did chase, but never happy if you lose.
2: Manchester United let a lead slip as they were held 2-2 at Everton. Hearts are up to second in the Scottish Premiership with a dramatic 2-1 victory at home to Dundee. Edinburgh rivals Hibs suffered a 2-1 defeat at St Johnstone. And Britain's George Russell's had to settle for second in an eventful Italian F1 Grand Prix. The Mercedes driver was overtaken by title rival and teammate Kimi Antonelli, who fought his way back from 19th in the closing stages at Monza. That's the latest.
0: This is Cross Rhythms Plymouth.

0: Seeking sense in a world of noise. 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
1: I was 15 and I was trying to escape from God. I decided church wasn't for me and I wasn't going to go anymore. And it was not long after that that I began to realise that Jesus and God weren't quite the same as church. And I believe in God, really, because I met him. And I met him in a very strange place. Because I was in bed and it was a Saturday night and I just had an argument with an uncle about whether God existed. He said, no, there was no God. And I just sat there saying, I believe there was a God. And I think because of that, that night as I lay in bed, I knew there was a God. And that Jesus, who was that God, had given his life so that I could have a new relationship with him and be forgiven. But I'm one of those people who lying in bed at night, I can wallpaper and decorate and do all sorts of things. I'm tremendous. And I thought, I wonder if this will be here in the morning. I woke up and it was the same. I knew that Jesus was real and I went off to church to tell somebody. That's why I believe in God.
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1: 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Salvation will not be denied us.
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2: From the Sky News Centre at 5. Five people have been killed after an Amazon cargo plane overshot the runway while attempting to land in Miami. The aircraft also hit several vehicles on the ground. Amazon says it's working to understand what happened. A German far-right party has surged to a resounding victory in a regional election. The AfD's won around 44% of the vote in Saxony-Anhalt, but appears to be three seats short of an outright majority. It wants to become the country's first hard-right party to run a state since the Second World War. Our reporter Alistair Bunkle, who's in the capital Magdeburg, says members are celebrating.
3: What they are very clear about is that they have won the popularity contest that has been this election, and they have won it big, and they are clear that they do have a mandate to govern.
2: Turnout was nearly 78%. Hundreds of protesters gathered in Portsmouth last night after around 140 migrants were rescued in a single dinghy in the English Channel yesterday. Demonstrators were blocking roads in an effort to stop the people who'd arrived on the small boat from leaving the city. In sport, reigning Premier League champions Arsenal came from a goal down to get a 2-1 win at home to Chelsea. The title holders conceded early, but hit back with goals from Kai Havertz and captain Martin Odegaard. Manager Mikel Arteta says it was fascinating.
4: I think from start to finish, it was an absolute joy to watch our team play, compete. The composure, the personality, the threat that we generated. Some huge individual performance as well. And the atmosphere in the stadium is just something great to witness.
2: Manchester United were denied all 3 points, despite leading twice in a 2-2 draw at Everton. In the Scottish Premiership, Hibs suffered a 2-1 defeat at St Johnstone, while Edinburgh rivals Hearts won by the same score against Dundee. And Formula One World Championship leader Kimi Antonelli fought back from 19th on the grid to win the Italian Grand Prix. And that's the latest.
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1: 9 years ago, I was coming home and coming up to a very busy junction on my Honda 90. The lights were green, so I knew I was going to make it, and the car came across my path. I had no time to even think about braking. I was straight into the side. The back of the bike came up, and I went spinning through the air. The pain was just horrendous. I realised that I was on the road. I thought that my neck had gone because I had pins and needles all over. This man came to my side, and then I just said to him, well, how about the car driver? And she said, I'm here. And I had a split second to either love her or get very angry with her. And I asked the Lord Jesus Christ to give me the ability just to love her. And that's what he did. I knew that I was going to go through an awful lot because of the different fractures that I'd got. But Jesus has given me the ability to just love her and to help her in a way that I didn't think was even possible.
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3: From the Sky News Centre at 6, demonstrators have been trying to stop migrants from leaving Portsmouth after they arrived in a small boat. They blocked roads for hours with police putting a dispersal order in place. These people told us why they joined in.
4: Because why are we letting them in our country? Why are they allowed to just come over?
5: What's going on? This will protect our country from invasion. That's what's happening, you know, from rapists and murderers. That's what's going on.
3: The government's condemned the behaviour. On Saturday, masked demonstrators blocked roads into Dover. Five people have been killed and another five injured after an Amazon cargo plane careered off the runway at Miami International Airport. It struck a number of vehicles and burst into flames. The Chancellor will unveil a £150 million fund for fast-growing northern firms later. John Healey will set out plans to boost growth with more investment outside the UK's biggest cities. But the announcement comes after renewed pressure on the government's economic plans, with UK borrowing costs rising. Business Secretary Jonathan Reynolds insists Labour will build the economy.
6: Yes, the cost of living is a priority for him, of course it is, but so is the cost of doing business. And there is no taxation answer that will meet the British people's expectations on social care or defence or public services. We need a stronger economy. We've had some positive progress, but we want more.
3: Health leaders claim staff in England's A&E departments face violence or aggression on a daily or weekly basis. 96% of staff surveyed say they've been abused by patients or the public. Germany's AfD has fallen just short of a majority as it tries to form the country's first far-right state government since World War II. The party of Chancellor Friedrich Merz slumped to a disastrous result in Saxony-Anhalt. In sport, Everton came from behind twice to grab a 2-2 draw at home to Manchester United in the Premier League, while Arsenal beat Chelsea 2-1. Hearts are up to second in the Scottish Premiership following a 2-1 win at home to Dundee. That's the latest. I'm Faye Rowlands.
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7: From the Sky News Centre at 7, a police dispersal order is in place after hundreds of protesters gathered in Portsmouth overnight following the arrival of 140 migrants on a small boat. The demonstrators blocked roads for hours in the second major anti-migrant protest of the weekend. On Saturday, masked groups blocked access to the port of Dover. The government's condemned what it's called intimidating and thuggish behaviour. This man explains why he joined last night's protest.
8: When you hear it somewhere in Dover and it's like, well, that's somewhere else, it's kind of an issue, but it's not really my problem. But when it happens on your own doorstep, it kind of makes it very real.
7: The Chancellor is giving a speech later explaining how he intends to accelerate the world's fifth biggest economy. John Healey will set out how he views some of the economic challenges the UK faces, but with the backdrop of rising borrowing costs globally. Far-right party Alternative for Germany is claiming an historic victory in a state election after taking 44% of the vote. But because every other major party refuses to go into coalition, it needed 50% to govern outright. Health leaders claim staff in England's A&E departments face violence or aggression on a daily or weekly basis. The Royal College of Emergency Medicine says 96% of workers it questioned say they've been abused by patients or the public. Arsenal manager Mikel Arteta praised his team's exceptional performance as they came from a goal down to beat Chelsea 2-1 in the Premier League. He says a big tackle from defender Esri Konsa on Chelsea's Morgan Rodgers summed up his team's desire.
9: Very English tackle, the crowd reacted immediately. You guys love that more than a goal sometimes. It was great, obviously. It was phenomenal.
7: Everton scored an injury time equaliser to draw 2-2 with Manchester United. Kimi Antonelli won the Italian Grand Prix. He came from 19th on the grid to take victory. And perhaps laughter really is the best medicine. A trial in Turkey suggests laughter therapy could help people with a common lung condition breathe better. That's the latest. I'm Faye Rowland.
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1: Trustfall is the second album from Stephen Stanley. A fusion of atmospheric rock textures with raw, honest songwriting. 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It's both a confession and an invitation to sit in the space between brokenness and breakthrough. And a reminder that sometimes the greatest strength is found in surrender. 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

0: like you. Straight in at the top of the Cross Rhythms chart this week, it's Joy by Ray. And so Justin Bieber was knocked off the top spot and down to number two with Butterflies. 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

My name is Arthur Good. Today I've been thinking about failure. Well, specifically, the fear of failure. And Mission Impossible is in the cinemas again. I don't know, is it the eighth time now? Eighth outing for Mission Impossible with Tom Cruise doing all his stunts as usual. He was on the wing of a biplane in one scene, and in another he's doing quite a dangerous underwater scene. I can't believe he's doing all these himself. He's 62. You have to ask yourself, why is he still doing it? And yet there is something to admire there. And I wonder about you. Are you a risk taker, or do you play it safe? Generally, I think in this nation we are quite risk averse. The wealthier you are, the more you have to lose. So we overinsure, we spend time trying to avoid the worst case scenario, and we often fear failure. And yet we also love these films where the hero is in danger and just manages to escape by the skin of his or her teeth. So there is a disconnect between our love of adventure and danger in the movies and the effort that we make to eliminate risk in our own lives. There is a wisdom book in the Bible called Ecclesiastes, and it says there, whoever watches the wind will not plant, whoever looks at the clouds will not reap. In other words, if you wait around until there's no risk before you step out and do anything, you would never do anything. Why not take some risks? Live life a bit more on the edge. Spend a bit less effort worrying about what might go wrong, the what ifs. Maybe it's an opportunity you want to grasp, a regret that you want to put right, something left unsaid that needs to be said, or a hobby to throw yourself into. Let's not fear failure, but see it as a necessary byproduct of having a go. As Thomas Edison said on his way to inventing the light bulb, I have not failed, I've found 10,000 ways it will not work.

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2: As parents, we are often struggling as to how to best raise our children. Dr. Edwina Fellows, a medical practitioner with a special interest in bioethics, recently wrote a letter to her very young children. She wrote, "What we can do is love you and prepare you to face adversity. We will nurture your individual self-esteem, affirming your strengths and helping you to overcome your weaknesses. Underpinning our efforts are the truths of your Christian heritage and that sense of destiny that shows you your place under the sun. We take seriously as your parents our responsibility to mould you for the way of integrity, of wisdom, of courage and of compassion, for the good of mankind without partiality. And we accept your imperfections as you must accept ours. We all struggle as imperfect parents and imperfect children. I hope that for some of you, Edwina's advice has been some help."
3: You woke me up from this love and empty sleep.
2: This is John Smith.

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I have dear friends who've adopted children, and they said the hardest part was filling out the questionnaire asking you what kind of challenges you're willing to live with, what kind of disabilities, as the world would call them, you're okay with in a child that you're going to adopt. Like, are you okay if they can't walk, if they're paralyzed, if they're in a wheelchair and you've got to push them? Are you okay if they can't eat and they have a feeding tube? Are you okay if they have some mental disabilities, they're not able to learn, or they lack in cognitive functions, their brain's not working as a normal brain would? Are those things that you're all right with? And you think, man, if I don't choose that child, who will? If I say I'm not okay with that, then what's going to happen to that person, that living being? And what I love when I'm thinking about God adopting us is that he says, I'll take that one. I'll take the one that's stuck in pornography like a dog to his vomit. He keeps going back to his sin. I'll take her when she's starving herself. I'll take the one who looks in the mirror and hates what she sees. I'll take the person who sits with the razor blade cutting their arm. I'll take the one who constantly thinks of themselves, walks into a room and wonders what everybody is saying about them or thinking about them. They're enslaved to their insecurity, and the list goes on and on and on and on. There's no disqualifying disability that the Lord turns away. There's no one that God says, oh, they're too far gone, I can't save them. Jesus's blood is not enough, that he didn't die for them. Anyone who would trust in the death and the resurrection of Jesus Christ for the forgiveness of sins can be adopted as God's children. We can be his kids, not as slaves, not as workers, not people who are trying to earn our allowance, not someone who's trying to earn a wage, but women and men who have been adopted by the Creator of the heavens and the earth to be his children, to call him Abba.

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6: From the Sky News Centre at 8, ministers have condemned the behaviour of anti-migrant protesters at last night's demonstration in Portsmouth. Hundreds gathered in a standoff with police, blocking roads around the Eastney Marina. They were trying to stop the processing of migrants after reports that 140 people arrived on a dinghy yesterday. On Saturday, masked protesters blocked access to the port of Dover. Here's Government Minister Emma Reynolds.
7: I absolutely support the right to peaceful protest, but this has crossed the line. This is thuggish and intimidating behaviour. Can I just put on record the government's thanks to the police and other emergency services for bringing this situation under control?
6: The Chancellor's going to set out Labour's plans to grow the economy, but it's against a difficult financial backdrop. John Healey will announce £150 million for fast-growing firms in the north of England. Five people have been killed after an Amazon cargo plane overshot a runway in the US. It was coming in to land at Miami International Airport yesterday afternoon. The Unite Union is promising to support Jaguar Land Rover workers after reports that up to 4,000 jobs could go. The car makers opened a voluntary redundancy programme as it looks to cut costs by £1.7 billion over 2 years. Two US envoys say they've had encouraging talks in Kyiv as Washington renews efforts to end the war with Russia. Steve Witkoff and Jared Kushner went there after meeting Vladimir Putin in Moscow on Saturday. Arsenal made it 3 wins from 3 at the start of their Premier League title defence after coming from behind to beat Chelsea 2-1. Ainsley Maitland-Niles had a debut to remember for Everton as he scored a 96-minute equaliser in a 2-2 draw with Manchester United.
8: It's amazing. Everybody wants to start off like that, and thankfully I did. The ball fell to me at the edge of the box and put my foot through it. And ended up in the top corner, which I'm happy about.
6: Defending champions Carlos Alcaraz and Aryna Sabalenka are both safely through to the quarterfinals of the US Open tennis. That's the latest on Faye Rowland.
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The next day, he handed innkeeper 2 silver coins, telling him, "Take care of this man. If his bill runs higher than this, I'll pay."

Manchester-based musician and artist Jonathan Ogden returns with the album Day. His latest release represents a shift from the grief of losing his parents to hope and renewal. 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

I'm Steve Wheeler, and you're listening to the Poets' Corner section of this show, where we look at the spoken word. And I call myself a poet. I guess I am a poet in many ways, because I've been writing poetry for many years,

0: important. He talks about the tongue. And I don't mean the thing that you use to taste with. I mean the thing you use to talk with and speak out with. And he warns about the tongue being something that's full of deadly poison, like a poisonous snake, I suppose. Really, he's quite blunt in what he talks about. He says the tongue is a fire, a world of iniquity, which means sin, and so is the tongue among our members, that it defileth the whole body. You know, if you speak out something that's really bad about somebody, you know, gossip or some kind of slander or something, then he's saying it's destroying your whole body, because your whole body goes with that tongue. So we need to be careful of the things we say to each other. And I know when my kids were at school, and also when I was at school, there was this saying, which is a rather silly saying, actually: sticks and stones will break my bones, but words or names will never hurt me. And absolutely a pack of lies, because names can hurt. Names can label people and give people a reputation which they don't deserve. And there's a whole load of things about name calling that are really bad. So kids get really hurt by it. They feel bullied. They feel isolated and peripheralized out on the edge of their group because of these kind of things that happen that are said in school. But things are said elsewhere as well, after school, you know, as we get older. And really, I suppose we've got to guard our tongues, as they say. So, what I did was I wrote a poem about this, and I'm going to read it to you after this piece of music. Don't go away.
1: If anything could have gone wrong, then it went wrong this week. We all know life goes on, but time is short without true peace.

Well, well, well, I woke up to a thought from hell. Two choices when I wake up, listen or talk to myself. I'll keep on speaking truth in a world that don't mind speaking lies. It starts up there, goes down to the heart, and it keeps you up at the end of the night.

0: pillow of your sovereignty.
1: Okay, welcome back. I'm Steve Wheeler, and this is Poets Corner that you're still listening to. Now, just before that last piece of music, I was talking to you about name-calling and the tongue being a deadly weapon, I suppose, in a way. Words are really powerful, and words can hurt as well as build up. Preferably, words can build up and encourage people, but sometimes we speak the wrong words and we speak harsh words which hurt people. And sticks and stones may break your bones, but names will never hurt you. That's wrong. That doesn't actually work for me. That is not a truth. And I think we've really got to be careful about the way we talk to each other. So I wrote a poem about this. It's called The Serpent Tongue, and it goes like this. There is no serpent like the angry tongue, dark in the dangers of its tortured spite, out from whose core a poisoned bile is wrung. Hell hath no venom like the hydra's bite.

Dark in the dangers of its tortured spite, conjured in chambers full of falsehoods flung. Hell hath no venom like the hydra's bite, it sucks the marrow from a chorus sung. Conjured in chambers full of falsehoods flung, its teeth will gnaw the soul of brutal night. It sucks the marrow from a chorus sung, and bleeds it slowly in the dawn's stale light. Its teeth will gnaw the soul of brutal night, out from whose core a poisoned bile is wrung, and bleeds it slowly in the dawn's stale light. There is no serpent like the angry tongue. Well, it's a bit dark and a bit foreboding, but hopefully it holds some truths for people. So mind your language, watch your tongue, and be careful about what you say about people. Encourage people all that you can. Thanks for listening. See you next time on Poets' Corner.

0: Join me, Anne Donaldson, on Close Encounters each Sunday evening. I'll be chatting with seemingly ordinary people about their amazing life experiences and encounters with God.
1: When I feel anxious and overwhelmed, I will open up my hands and I say, Jesus, would you do it by your strength? I'm weak, you're strong.
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Confessions of a Church Kid is the debut album from Rachel DeLong. 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It's raw, relatable, and refreshingly honest. Confessions of a Church Kid by Rachel DeLong. 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
2: From the Sky News Centre at 9. A government minister has condemned behaviour at last night's anti-migrant protest in Portsmouth as thuggish and intimidating. Protesters clashed with police after hundreds gathered in an attempt to stop the processing of migrants. A dinghy reported to be carrying 140 people was intercepted yesterday. John Healey will give us the details of a £150 million fund for firms in the north of England when he delivers his first speech as Chancellor shortly. He'll be speaking in Coventry, not far from where it's reported up to 4,000 jobs are being lost at Jaguar Land Rover. Emma Reynolds is Chief Secretary to the Treasury.
3: John Healey will set out the government's approach to driving good growth in every postcode. Central to that vision is devolving power out of Whitehall to local leaders to make sure that they have the resources and the levers that they need to pull to drive job creation and good growth in their local areas.
2: Schools in England must now publish their allergy management policies. They also have to have things like EpiPens available for emergencies under Benedict's Law. It's named after Benedict Blythe, who died from a reaction in 2021. His mum, Helen, explains why she's been fighting ever since.
4: Following his death, we looked into what the measures are that schools have to follow and found they were actually quite minimal. And so that's why we campaigned for this. And why for the last 4 years we've been asking government to put measures in place that stopped it being a postcode lottery and being voluntary for schools and made it mandatory.
2: Health leaders claim staff in England's A&E departments face violence or aggression on a daily or weekly basis. 96% of staff surveyed say they've been abused by patients or the public. UK house prices have recorded their first annual fall in nearly 3 years. Lloyd says prices were down 0.4% last month compared to a year ago. And Arsenal came from a goal down to beat Chelsea 2-1, making it 3 wins from 3 at the start of their Premier League title defence. The Hearts are up to second in the Scottish Premiership thanks to a 2-1 win at home to Dundee. That's the latest.
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0: This Music May Contain Hope is the ambitious second album from Ray. Blending jazz, soul, and pop with moments of breathtaking musical grandeur, Ray pairs raw and vulnerable songwriting with spectacular musicianship. It's a bold, unrestrained journey through heartbreak, insecurity, and self-doubt, searching for the light on the other side. Gloriously expansive and theatrical. Ultimately, this music does exactly what it says. It contains hope. Don't miss the number one selling album from Ray. This Music May Contain Hope.
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1: The prophet Moses once said that human beings do not live by bread or material things alone, but by every word that comes from the mouth of God. That's the central message of the Christian faith, that God, who is transcendent, has drawn close to us in ways that we can understand. He's done that through the natural creation, through his dealings with people in the Bible, and finally, through the coming of his Son, Jesus Christ. Jesus answered the big question, what if God was one of us? This is Mal Fletcher for Edges.tv.

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second album from Stephen Stanley. A fusion of atmospheric rock textures with raw, honest songwriting. It's a powerful release for anyone unsure of what comes next in life. It's both a confession and an invitation to sit in the space between brokenness and breakthrough. And a reminder that sometimes the greatest strength is found in surrender. Trustfall by Stephen Stanley. 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

Have you ever looked desperately in the wrong place for something you've lost? Sometimes such a search can be humorous, like when you can't find your glasses and they're sitting on your forehead. But other losses can be tragic and even fatal to the human spirit. I must be looking for something. Someone once said, when people don't believe in God, they don't believe in nothing, they believe in anything. How bizarre. How bizarre. How bizarre. In the absence of a substantial faith and a sense of ultimate meaning, the frantic search to find a satisfactory self can relocate itself in the most bizarre places. The loss of a well-thought-out religious belief has led Western culture up the garden path. Psychics, massage, tantric sex, crystals, and a host of easily manipulated superstitions have replaced sound, historical, well-thought-out faith. Don't mistake superstition for responsible spirituality. This is John Smith.

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1: 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From the Sky News Centre at 10, the Chancellor is redirecting £150 million to northern companies as part of a big speech this morning. The hope is that it will kickstart growth across the country. John Healey will set out his economic agenda following a difficult week which saw government borrowing costs rise sharply. Protesters and police have clashed in Portsmouth. They were trying to stop a reported 140 migrants from being processed after they arrived on a dinghy. A senior government minister has condemned the behaviour, describing it as thuggish. These people told us why they'd joined the protest.
2: Because why are we letting them in our country? Why are they allowed to just come over?
3: What's going on? This will protect our country from invasion. That's what's happening, you know, from rapists and murderers. That's what's going on.
1: On Saturday, a crowd dressed in black and wearing balaclavas blocked road access to the port of Dover. Five people are dead after an Amazon cargo plane overshot the runway at Miami's main airport. County Sheriff Rosie Cordero Stutz gave an update on what happened to the plane after it hit several vehicles and caught fire.
4: It came to rest at a field adjacent to the airport. At this time, we can confirm that we have at least five deceased individuals. And we have multiple individuals that were transported to local hospitals with unknown injuries.
1: All flights at the airport have been halted with all runways closed. The average UK house price fell by 0.4% last month compared to August in 2025. It's the first year-on-year decrease since November 2023. More than two-thirds of young people think their peers will be able to flout the social media ban. That's according to a recent poll. Restrictions for under-16s are expected to be introduced by next spring. And in sport, Everton came from behind twice to grab a 2-2 draw at home to Manchester United in the Premier League, while Arsenal beat Chelsea 2-1. Hearts are up to second in the Scottish Premiership following a 2-1 win at home to Dundee. That's the latest. I'm Faye Rowlands.
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1: 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So from here in the Cross Rhythms Plymouth studio, a big hello to you all.
2: And we have some incredible music lined up for you on today's programme from the likes of Riley Clemens, One Republic, and U2, and of course many, many more. 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So stay tuned and enjoy. And first up for you today is Rusty Ship with Bottom of the Barrel. I've got to make a comment on that one.
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2: What a great name for a band. 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

reaching the parts that no other power in the universe can. That is the incredible, awesome love of the Father, Son, Holy Spirit through Christ. Christ is saying, come to the Father through me, and I will give you life in abundance. Doesn't mean that'll be an easy life, but he'll make sense of life. He's the only one that can really do that. Build up relational capital with an experience with Jesus. Music coming up from Riley Clemens and Stuck Inside My Head. And on that note, the journey of life. You need head and heart, but heart is the foundation, as all of the issues of life come out of the heart. And you're valuable, you're precious, and God really does want to encourage you with that truth.

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0: friend of mine lived through the worst of Northern Ireland's troubles as a Belfast policeman. Every morning he'd check under his car for bombs. He was surrounded by a culture of fear. I said to him, "This is frightening. Why don't you live somewhere else?" "I'd leave here tomorrow except for one thing," he replied. "This is where God wants me to be." I think that's what it means to live in faith, to reach beyond self-confidence for a higher sense of calling. This is Mal Fletcher.
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4: In the 70s, Bob Dylan, the legend Bob Dylan, had an experience with Jesus Christ through the Jesus People movement, and his life changed, and he wrote some amazing music. Here he is, Bob Dylan, with Everything Is Broken.

Well, the power of great music and brilliant lyrics to change the world, as we said. That's Bob Dylan with Everything Is Broken. Now, I've got to admit, one of my favourite tracks, another Christian band, U2. And this is beautiful. The lyrics in this song are profound. I still haven't found what I'm looking for, because the real ultimate goal is the face of God.

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5: Well, at the time of recording in March, Kerry and I are really excited because as things seem to get darker, they're also getting brighter because this program was born out of a revival called the Jesus People Movement in the 60s and 70s, and it seems to be happening again. Another film with Kelsey Grammer called The Jesus Revolution, revival in university in Kentucky, in a secular university in Texas, and just stuff happening in Jerusalem and Bulgaria. This is a great time to keep your eyes through the telescope looking at the eternal and the existential question. So what's our classic track for today? Well, it comes from Esther Alexander. She had a career as a Christian pop and R&B singer through the 2000s. She produced just two full studio albums but received top reviews from the Cross Rhythms reviewers at the time. So be encouraged, guys, that as it gets darker, it is getting lighter, and this is the message that's in the music that we broadcast on Cross Rhythms. So here for you to enjoy today is Esther Alexander with a track entitled Stay True.

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I got to laugh because I'm making the connections with Sam Henshaw, Chicken Wings. I don't know what these bands are doing. They're just connecting their songs to their identity. Anyway, coming up for King and Country featuring Dante Bowie, got a track entitled Unity.

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2: This isn't the finish line. The future is the finish line.
3: Well, we come to the part of the program where Mrs. Cole and I shoot the spiritual breeze. And I must say, Mrs. Cole, I am excited and about the theme of it's getting darker, it's getting lighter. I'm not excited it's getting darker or getting lighter, but we are seeing on social media, Christian media, secular media around the world, revivals happening like the Jesus People movement again in the Western world and places like Bulgaria and Jerusalem. It's I think for all of us who have a faith in God through Christ, it's exciting times, even though it's tough.
4: Yeah, definitely. I mean, there's just such hope, isn't there, of the light of Christ's love and the good news shining in the darkness, dispelling the darkness. And no matter how dark and difficult, confusing, perplexing, depressing things get, Jesus is so wonderful.
3: And that's why I think you and I discussing about, I remember when I became a Christian, one of the deep words God gave me was balance. And God's incredible love we don't understand, but also his holiness we don't understand. But those are the two characteristics that really express who God is. Creator of the universe, incredible love we don't understand, but he does bring order out of chaos. And I suppose the balance for me is why we quote that John 16:33, that Jesus says, look, in this life you will have trouble, but take comfort, I've overcome the world. Because now with social media, we look at the persecuted church, some 360 million Christians live in regimes where it really does cost to be a Christian.
4: Yeah, I think obviously before social media, people were very aware of that too. But I think stories are much more quickly accessible, aren't they? And, you know, that whole sense of being part of a global family as well, you just feel it better, don't you? With it, or you experience it more within understanding, within social media, that global connection. So, yeah.
3: And I remember we recently did a conference with Andy Hardy, really great guy, good friend of ours, Reverend Dr. Andy Hardy. He's what they call a missiologist, just looks at the mission of the church since the death and resurrection of Christ. And what I love about him, he shares the stories that in many places like North Korea especially, the relationship that these brothers and sisters have with Christ is so profound in the adversity that they go through. It's awesome. And I say, don't be condemned living in the West. You know, don't go looking for persecution. That's the John 16:33. But I'm really encouraged that God understands how to spiritually resource his children in all circumstances.
4: Yeah, that's beautiful, isn't it? Give us this day our daily bread, his provision, his father heart, his shepherd heart, as in Psalm 23, where he leads us and he satisfies our souls and cares for his sheep, and we hear his voice. And it is that absolute beautiful embrace of his love, whatever our circumstances, wherever we are, that we can know his goodness.
3: Beautiful. Well, we'll do it all again same time next week on this little part of the program. We shoot the spiritual breeze again. So we've got a track coming up from a band called Faithful. And this is called Impossible Things. That's what miracles are about, transcending the impossible.

0: as love opens up the miraculous beyond our understanding purely from the head. It also comes from the wisdom of the heart.
1: This is the Cross Rhythms Experience.
0: Message in the music. Here is Kings on a Ledge. And this is called In the Midst of Everything. Faith, hope, and love. The greatest of these is love. Love is more than a feeling. It truly is a way.

0: upbeat track. Well, we've come to the end of the programme, Mrs. Cole.
1: It's a pity, but it's... We've got to
0: the
1: do
0: way it.
1: It
0: is.
1: We've got to say goodbye, I'm afraid.
0: To, yeah. Well, till we meet again, this is Chris Cole saying goodbye, God bless.
1: And me, Kerry Cole, saying goodbye and God bless you.
0: And remember, stay close to the one who loves you the most, and I'm sure you know who that is by now. Going to leave you with Social Club Misfits featuring Riley Clemens and a track entitled Misfit Anthem. So until we meet again, have yourself a great week. Bye, God bless.

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3: From the Sky News Centre at 11, the Chancellor has used his first major speech since getting the job to insist the UK is turning a corner. John Healey said the government's top priorities are investment, innovation and jobs. He also said it plans to redirect £150 million towards firms in Northern England. But ahead of next month's budget, he brushed off questions about rumoured tax hikes, insisting his aim is to drive growth across the country.
4: We're deeply concerned still about the cost of living and the cost of business. And in the long run, the only way that you deal with that is greater growth. Because without greater growth, businesses can't start paying their workers more. They can't start earning the profits that allow them to reinvest for the future.
3: Meanwhile, Jaguar Land Rover's confirmed plans to cut 4,000 jobs over the next 2 years. Britain's largest car maker is looking to save £1.7 billion in costs. The Unite Union says it'll support workers. A senior government minister has condemned the behaviour of protesters last night at anti-migration demonstrations in Portsmouth. Hundreds gathered in a standoff with police blocking roads. Five people are dead and five others were seriously injured after an Amazon cargo plane overshot the runway while attempting to land in Miami. The company says it's working to understand how it happened. Two US envoys say they've had encouraging talks in Kyiv. Steve Witkoff and Jared Kushner went there after meeting Vladimir Putin in Moscow on Saturday. With aerial attacks escalating, they travelled between the capitals by train. Mr. Kushner insists they're looking for more than just a stopgap deal.
5: Not just to figure out how do we end the current war, but how do we create the right conditions and arrangements for a long-term durable peace that allows Ukraine to use the amazing bravery, ingenuity, strength that it's used to get through the last years of war.
3: It's claimed laughter therapy could help people with a common lung condition breathe better. A trial in Turkey suggests it could be as effective as breathing exercises. That's the latest.
0: This is Cross Rhythms Plymouth.

0: music may contain hope is the ambitious second album from Ray. Blending jazz, soul, and pop with moments of breathtaking musical grandeur, Ray pairs raw and vulnerable songwriting with spectacular musicianship. It's a bold, unrestrained journey through heartbreak, insecurity, and self-doubt, searching for the light on the other side. Gloriously expansive and theatrical. Ultimately, this music does exactly what it says. It contains hope. Don't miss the number one selling album from Ray. This music may contain hope.
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0: I'm trying to free your mind, but I can only show you the door. You're the one that has to walk through it. Walk through it. Walk through it. Walk through it.
2: I know of a place in China where a whole village came to Christ. It was a mining village. And normally the shift finished at 12 o'clock, and God said to the man whose job it was to call the shift to an end, sound the siren now. 10 o'clock in the morning, he said, I can't sound the siren. And this man, compelled by the Holy Spirit, sounded the siren. And people came up out of the pit 2 hours early. And they said, why have you done this? We're earning money and it's not the end of the shift. Why have you done it? He said, because God told me to do it. When every man came to the service, there was a tremendous earthquake. The whole village rushed to the pit head thinking they'd lost their husbands and their sons. And they found every person there safe. And they said, what happened? And the authorities said, this man's God told him to sound the hooting. And the whole village came to Jesus. That's God. I cannot explain it. But I know a God who works that way.
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second album from Stephen Stanley. A fusion of atmospheric rock textures with raw, honest songwriting. It's a powerful release for anyone unsure of what comes next in life. It's both a confession and an invitation to sit in the space between brokenness and breakthrough. And a reminder that sometimes the greatest strength is found in surrender. 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

0: group All For One's song I Swear has been a number one hit right around the world. They promise, I'll stand beside you through the years, I'll be there for better or for worse till death do us part.
1: Where is the love you said you'd give to me?
0: In the flush of new love, our romantic idealism spills over in a rush of promises of eternal devotion. But major psychological studies have shown that the heat of romantic love often only lasts 3 to 6 months. To sustain our love, we need to be patient, even long-suffering, a true friend. Personally, I've found many of Jesus' values and relationship statements to be a great model of enduring love. Try, happy are the merciful, for they shall obtain mercy, or do to others, even your spouses, what you want them to do to you. All For One says that the true test is time. As Paul McCartney put it, will you still need me when I'm 64? Romance is one thing, caring commitment is another thing altogether. This is John Smith.

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1: From a child star on Broadway to R&B hitmaker, we take a look at the history of Lee Varsey. We report on the rise of US singer and songwriter Patrick Mabry. And one-time Hillsong singer Aidan King speaks about relocating to the US and developing a solo career.
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3: From the Sky News Centre at 12. The Chancellor has used his first major speech in the job to insist the UK economy's turning a corner. John Healey says he'll make Great Britain growth Britain again. He also wants to control government spending ahead of next month's budget and promised £150 million to go towards fast-growing businesses in the north of England. Shadow Chief Secretary to the Treasury Richard Fuller thinks it's more of the same.
4: There's nothing that particularly indicates a change in policy on tax and spend. Unfortunately, it looks a bit like John Healey as Rachel Reeves on repeat, coming out with the same answers to the same problems.
3: Meanwhile, Jaguar Land Rover's confirmed plans to cut 4,000 jobs over the next 2 years. Britain's largest car maker is looking to save £1.7 billion in costs. Around 34,000 staff work in its UK operations. Our business correspondent Paul Kelso in Solihull says the firm's battling big global pressures.
5: Tariffs is the enormous one. US tariffs have affected Jaguar Land Rover's ability to sell into its biggest export market, which is the US. Brexit has made supply chains much harder. So you have this confluence of issues. And of course here at JLR, they were shut down for 6 weeks last year because of a cyber attack.
3: Five people are dead after an Amazon cargo plane overshot the runway at Miami's main airport. All flights at the airport have been halted, with all runways closed. Hundreds of protesters turned out in Portsmouth last night to demonstrate against migrants arriving in the country after crossing the channel illegally. They clashed with police and blocked roads for hours in the area. UK house prices have recorded their first annual fall in nearly 3 years. Lloyds says prices were down 0.4% in August compared to the same month in 2025. And the in-betweeners are back. Netflix has announced production has begun on a third movie. Actors Simon Bird, James Buckley, Blake Harrison and Joe Thomas will reprise their roles as Will, Jay, Neil and Simon. That's the latest. I'm Faye Rowland.
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Confessions of a Church Kid is the debut album from Rachel DeLong. Bursting with rock and pop punk energy, Rachel embraces the highs of life as well as some of the realities of grappling with faith. Through questions of faith, identity, and the pressure to have it all together, this collection of songs points towards a deeper truth: our worth isn't something we have to earn. It's raw, relatable, and refreshingly honest. Confessions of a Church Kid by Rachel DeLong. Stream and download it now. This is Cross Rhythms. The depth.

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1: My brother had been away to university and he'd come back and he shared Jesus with me and I accepted him into my life. I woke up and I said to my brother, what was all that nonsense about last night? I chose that morning to reject him and I actually said a prayer. I said, Lord, I know it's true, but just I want you to leave me alone. I said, I want to go my own way. And that's exactly what I did. The very next day I got up and I set out then trying to fill a void in my life. I turned to drink and I had a marriage and it broke down and stuff. And the more I turned to the things of the world, the more I just got hurt over and over again. My mum had been praying for me every day for 14 years. 14 years later I woke up one Sunday morning, I just knew I had to go to church. And I sat at the back of that church and God just let me know how much he loved me and that he died for me and that he sent his son. And even as the nails were hammered in to Jesus Christ, that they were hammered in for me. And he just showed me that I was his child. And from that day, which was the 9th of July 1998, I became a new person.
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Manchester-based musician and artist Jonathan Ogden returns with the album Day. His latest release represents a shift from the grief of losing his parents to hope and renewal. Fusing indie rock with synthy new wave sounds. 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

0: Can you give it to me?
1: A team of three social scientists claimed recently that relationships contribute as much to longer life as diet, exercise, or healthy habits. You are the sunshine of my life. The greater risk of coronary death in unmarried men has been well documented. That's why I'll always be around. The caring spouse is often responsible for seeking medical attention for the patient, whose first response to the onset of serious illness is denial. Further, a caring marriage partner is often a help to the development of a continuation of healthy habits. If an unmarried man or woman wishes to prolong his or her life to the maximum, it may be time to seek a caring partner. But can I suggest that you may be best served by finding one who has values rather than money, caring compassion rather than good looks, and faith rather than postgraduate degrees? This is John Smith.
2: Mama says she don't want me to go. Daddy said don't sell your soul.

0: the simple.
1: Cross rhythms.
0: Giving you more.
2: Think of it now, the mighty God that rules all of creation is interested in you.
3: I'd like to tell you a story about a little girl. She would wake up each morning just kind of excited to be alive and wondering what great thing would happen that day. She had a lot of love and trust. She had that real spark of childlike innocence and faith. She was 4, not quite 5. She had a brother and a sister. They were young. She had a mother whom she dearly loved, and a dad who was really struggling with alcoholism. And one day in this child's world, it just came to an abrupt change. This little girl's mother woke up blind in one of her eyes. It was a freak virus. She didn't know if it was going to attack the other eye or what was going to happen. She was looking for a miracle. She was desperate. She went into the hospital looking for healing. And the 3 children went off to the grandparents. Now, this seemed like a very good idea for the little girl. The grandfather was a respected man in his community. But there was something about him that a lot of people didn't know. And that was the fact that he was a child molester. And within that time, while her mother was in the hospital, the little girl went through unspeakable horrors. And that childlike light, that innocence, that trust, that faith, it was stomped on and it was gone. Now I know about that because I was that little girl. My mother, she got her sight back and we were reunited as a family, but I was never the same. I was angry. I wondered why. I wondered what I had done wrong. The time I was a teenager, I was just a bubbling cauldron of emotions, getting ready to erupt. I lived like a crazy person. I didn't care what happened. I'd use a person, they'd use me. Hey, it didn't matter. What was love? Right around my 18th birthday, my sister invited me to come to this coffee house. It's kind of a rock club. And there was this group playing on the stage, and they were playing, you know, some good music. It was my kind of music. But it was very weird because they were talking about God, and in between the songs, this man got up and he said that no matter what you've done, no matter what has been done to you, you can be like a little child again. It was like an arrow piercing my heart. I started to get all shook up and I thought, I'm gonna cry in front of these people. I gotta get out of here. I went and I hid in the ladies' bathroom. I thought, hey, I'll get a drink of water, I'll swallow the big lump in my throat, and I'll leave here. But as I walked out, someone touched me on the shoulder and they asked me, they said, do you wanna pray? I didn't know if I could trust God. But I took a chance. I didn't have anything else. And I desperately wanted to be a new person. I wanted to be that little child again. So that night, I trusted Jesus Christ with my problems, my fears, my hurts. And every night we do a concert, I know that Jesus Christ is piercing someone's heart. And his love is right there for you.
2: Loves you in such a way that he'd rather die than be without you.
1: Cross rhythms.
4: There's something so special about choosing a name for a child. It's gotta be normal, but never the same as someone else's kid. If their sons are poor, there's no way you can use it. They got him before, cause your name tells a story and a lot about you, about where you're from and where you're probably heading to. If you're a Sebastian, I doubt you're down the pit. And if your name's Barry, then the city's not your fit. I can't imagine Keely in a high society, or Trixie Belle down the

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1: 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And so Justin Bieber was knocked off the top spot and down to number two with Butterflies. 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
4: Turret 1. The Chancellor has used his first major speech since getting the job to insist the UK is turning a corner. John Healey said the government's top priorities are investment, innovation and jobs. He also set out plans to redirect £150 million towards firms in Northern England. But ahead of next month's budget, he brushed off questions about rumoured tax hikes, insisting his aim is to drive growth across the country.
5: We're deeply concerned still about the cost of living and the cost of business. And in the long run, the only way that you deal with that is greater growth. Because without greater growth, businesses can't start paying their workers more. They can't start earning the profits that allow them to reinvest for the future.
4: Meanwhile, Mr. Healey's speech in Coventry took place as Jaguar Land Rover, based in the West Midlands, confirmed it's cutting 4,000 jobs. Britain's largest car maker is looking to save £1.7 billion in costs, putting around 34,000 staff at risk. Professor David Bailey's from the University of Birmingham Business School.
6: Broadly, the automotive industry is getting massively squeezed. We saw only last week Volkswagen announce another 50,000 job cuts. So we've seen more competition from China. We're seeing very high electricity prices, which is crippling manufacturing.
4: Four people have been arrested on suspicion of murder over the death of a baby girl during a camping trip in Staffordshire. Police say two men and two women were detained after officers were called to land off Strawberry Lane near Great Whirley on Saturday. Portsmouth City Council has hit out at poor judgment by the Home Office following anti-migration protests, saying the area was a completely unsuitable location to land lifeboats. Ministers have condemned the demonstrators' behaviour. Some mortgage rates have jumped, with experts warning of further rises to come. Moneyfax says the average two-year fix has climbed to 5.63%. And perhaps laughter really is the best medicine. A trial in Turkey suggests laughter therapy could help people with a common lung condition breathe better. That's the latest. I'm Faye Rowlands.
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is Arthur Good. Today I've been thinking about failure. Well, specifically, the fear of failure. And Mission Impossible is in the cinemas again. I don't know, is it the eighth time now? Eighth outing for Mission Impossible with Tom Cruise doing all his stunts as usual. He was on the wing of a biplane in one scene, and in another he's doing quite a dangerous underwater scene. I can't believe he's doing all these himself. He's 62. You have to ask yourself, why is he still doing it? And yet there is something to admire there. And I wonder about you. Are you a risk taker, or do you play it safe? Generally, I think in this nation we are quite risk averse. The wealthier you are, the more you have to lose. So we overinsure, we spend time trying to avoid the worst case scenario, and we often fear failure. And yet we also love these films where the hero is in danger and just manages to escape by the skin of his or her teeth. So there is a disconnect between our love of adventure and danger in the movies and the effort that we make to eliminate risk in our own lives. There is a wisdom book in the Bible called Ecclesiastes, and it says there, whoever watches the wind will not plant, whoever looks at the clouds will not reap. In other words, if you wait around until there's no risk before you step out and do anything, you would never do anything. Why not take some risks? Live life a bit more on the edge. Spend a bit less effort worrying about what might go wrong, the what ifs. Maybe it's an opportunity you want to grasp, a regret that you want to put right, something left unsaid that needs to be said, or a hobby to throw yourself into. Let's not fear failure, but see it as a necessary byproduct of having a go. As Thomas Edison said on his way to inventing the light bulb, I have not failed, I've found 10,000 ways it will not work.

This Music May Contain Hope is the ambitious second album from Ray. Blending jazz, soul, and pop with moments of breathtaking musical grandeur, Ray pairs raw and vulnerable songwriting with spectacular musicianship. It's a bold, unrestrained journey through heartbreak, insecurity, and self-doubt, searching for the light on the other side. Gloriously expansive and theatrical. Ultimately, this music does exactly what it says. It contains hope. Don't miss the number one selling album from Ray. This Music May Contain Hope.

0: But I'm building something bound to break. But I won't let go until it.
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Our scientific generation is often led into believing that fewer and fewer aspects of life remain a mystery. We come to think that all the big questions have been answered. But I believe that Madonna has a much better handle on reality when she sings the following words. It is not irrational or illogical to take a leap of faith out of a context of mystery. What could be more stabilizing than to believe in a God of faith, hope, and timeless values and compassion for the human family? Mystery is not the same as absurdity. Don't be conned into thinking that religion is old hat. The religious questions are the only ones which keep coming back. This is John.

0: 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Put on your head. Put on your head.
1: Cross rhythms. 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If I

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with tears all over my face, I'll look up and try to find faith. 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
7: From the Sky News Centre at 2, authorities in Portsmouth claim the city was ill-prepared and an unsuitable location to bring around 140 migrants ashore, with hundreds of protesters gathering last night. Local councils accused the Home Office of putting people at risk, adding it wasn't consulted on the decision. There were similar demonstrations in Dover in Kent on Saturday. Right-wing activist Daniel Thomas, known as Danny Tomo, is thought to have organised that.
8: It was only yesterday where we warned them that we will not accept this anymore, and that this is no longer an option to tell us that the boat numbers are down. This isn't about the numbers being down. We couldn't get care if it was only 10 arriving every week.
7: Two men and two women have been arrested on suspicion of murdering a baby girl in Staffordshire. Police say the three-month-old died while camping with family. Downing Street's admitted 4,000 job cuts at Jaguar Land Rover makes for an uncertain and concerning time for staff. Meanwhile, Chancellor John Healey insists the economy is turning a corner. Germany's Chancellor says he is deeply shocked after a far-right party surged to a resounding victory in a regional election. The AfD won around 44% of the vote in Saxony-Anhalt, but fell short of an absolute majority to govern. In translated comments, Friedrich Merz, the leader of the Christian Democratic Union, says the result has affected him personally.
9: This is a result that where we cannot go back to business as usual. I'm deeply unsettled also as a person. And this is the hardest defeat that the CDU has had for decades.
7: UK house prices have recorded their first annual fall in nearly 3 years. Lloyds says prices were down 0.4% in August compared to the same month in 2025. And we're told Oasis are not supporting the sale of hundreds of previously unheard material because of its size and significance. The auction house says everything is being handled with full transparency and proper legal process. That's the latest. I'm Nick Qureshi.
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next day, he handed the innkeeper 2 silver coins, telling him, "Take care of this man. If his bill runs higher than this, I'll pay you the next time I'm here."

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Two choices when I wake up. Listen or talk to myself. I'll keep on speaking truth in a world that don't mind speaking lies. It starts up there, goes down to the heart, and it keeps you up at the end of the night.

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2: On the Sky News Centre at 3, Hampshire Police says a small number of officers were injured during anti-migrant protests in Portsmouth last night. Around 140 people were brought ashore by RNLI boats, but authorities claim the city was ill-prepared and wasn't consulted. They were processed in Kent. Donna Jones is Hampshire's Tory Police and Crime Commissioner.
3: I'm really, really concerned that the government has effectively lost control of the much wider hundreds of miles of coastline of Britain now. We've had one crossing. We should be preparing for more, and the protests that have come off the back of it are also a very worrying escalation.
2: The Home Office insists it's doing the hard and necessary work to stop small boat crossings. Four people have been arrested on suspicion of murder after a three-month-old baby girl was found dead while camping with family in Staffordshire. Emergency services were called to reports of a child in cardiac arrest in Woodland in Great Whirley on Saturday. Downing Street is standing by its refusal to consider bailing out Jaguar Land Rover after the car maker confirmed 4,000 job cuts. Number 10's admitted it's a concerning time for workers. JLR is still recovering from a cyber attack and the impact of US tariffs. Professor David Bailey is from the University of Birmingham Business School.
4: Broadly, the automotive industry is getting massively squeezed. We saw only last week Volkswagen announce another 50,000 job cuts. So we've seen more competition from China. We're seeing very high electricity prices, which is crippling manufacturing.
2: Figures suggest almost half of eligible primary school pupils didn't get a flu vaccine last year. Parents are being urged to return consent forms in good time. Dolly Parton's sisters issued a plea to fans over what she calls fake AI garbage on social media following her death. Stella says some things being posted are challenging to absorb. And former England batter Kevin Peterson has been appointed to work with the men's white ball teams. He'll act as a specialist mentor in the build-up to the Cricket World Cup. That's the latest. I'm Nick Qureshi.
0: This is Cross Rhythms Plymouth.

Manchester-based musician and artist Jonathan Ogden returns with the album Day. His latest release represents a shift from the grief of losing his parents to hope and renewal. Fusing indie rock with synthy new wave sounds. 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
1: Trust Fall is the second album from Stephen Stanley. A fusion of atmospheric rock textures with raw, honest songwriting. It's a powerful release for anyone unsure of what comes next in life. It's both a confession and an invitation to sit in the space between brokenness and breakthrough. And a reminder that sometimes the greatest strength is found in surrender. Trust Fall by Stephen Stanley. 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

So many of us take gambles with our lives and relationships and find ourselves separated from loved ones, maybe a spouse or mum and dad, that we only wish we could get back. The Bible tells us that this is precisely how the human race has alienated itself from God. As in the Garden of Eden story, we've turned our backs on a relationship at great cost and gone our separate ways. In the human heart, there seems a universal longing to get back to that garden. But God continually loves us and strives to re-establish our broken bond. That's why the story of Jesus, to give us one more chance. This is John Smith.

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0: 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Oh, yes, it will.
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2: From the Sky News Centre at 4, Hampshire police are trying to track down suspects involved in violence during an anti-migrant protest in Portsmouth last night. A small number of officers were injured and patrol vehicles damaged. City authorities say 140 migrants arrived without consultation before they were transferred to Kent for processing. Craig Jones helped organise the demonstration.
3: They're absolutely safe in France, every other country that they come through. Then they get on a boat and put their own lives at risk to travel 200 miles, I believe it was, from Cherbourg over to here, or 100 miles, I might be wrong. Why are they worried about what I say verbally?
2: Organisers of a similar protest in Dover on Saturday claim there was no violence towards police. A murder inquiry is underway after a three-month-old girl died while camping with family in Staffordshire Woodland. Four people have been arrested and bailed after emergency services were called to reports of a baby in cardiac arrest on Saturday. Jaguar Land Rover's confirmed plans to shed 4,000 jobs, nearly 10% of its workforce. The car maker's trying to save £1.7 billion. Germany's Chancellor says he's deeply shocked by the far right sweeping to a near outright majority in a state election. Friedrich Merz is warning the AfD's surge in popularity in Saxony-Anhalt will have an international impact.
4: We need extensive reforms in Germany, and not only in a rational way. We also have to speak out to our people on an emotional scale. It's about nothing more and nothing less than the future of our country, and about the chances that our grandchildren are going to have about their opportunities.
2: A by-election's formally been triggered following Sir Keir Starmer's decision to resign as an MP. The vote in his central London constituency of Holborn and St Pancras is expected on the 8th of October. And former Wales captain Ashley Williams has joined Craig Bellamy's coaching staff ahead of the upcoming Nations League campaign. That's the latest. I'm Nick Qureshi.
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0: This Music May Contain Hope is the ambitious second album from Ray. Blending jazz, soul, and pop with moments of breathtaking musical grandeur, Ray pairs raw and vulnerable songwriting with spectacular musicianship. It's a bold, unrestrained journey through heartbreak, insecurity, and self-doubt, searching for the light on the other side. Gloriously expansive and theatrical. Ultimately, this music does exactly what it says. It contains hope. Don't miss the number one selling album from Ray. This Music May Contain Hope.
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Today I've been thinking about failure, well, specifically the fear of failure. And Mission Impossible is in the cinemas again. I don't know, is it the eighth time now? Eighth outing for Mission Impossible with Tom Cruise doing all his stunts as usual. He was on the wing of a biplane in one scene, and in another he's doing quite a dangerous underwater scene. I can't believe he's doing all these himself. He's 62. You have to ask yourself, why is he still doing it? And yet there is something to admire there. And I wonder about you. Are you a risk taker, or do you play it safe? Generally, I think in this nation we are quite risk averse. The wealthier you are, the more you have to lose. So we overinsure, we spend time trying to avoid the worst case scenario, and we often fear failure. And yet we also love these films where the hero is in danger and just manages to escape by the skin of his or her teeth. So there is a disconnect between our love of adventure and danger in the movies and the effort that we make to eliminate risk in our own lives. There is a wisdom book in the

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1: Confessions of a Church Kid is the debut album from Rachel DeLong. 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Through questions of faith, identity, and the pressure to have it all together, this collection of songs points towards a deeper truth. Our worth isn't something we have to earn. It's raw, relatable, and refreshingly honest. Confessions of a Church Kid by Rachel DeLong. Stream and download it now.

Celebrated and benevolent Australian Dame Phyllis Frost recently wrote a letter giving five key elements of advice to her teenage granddaughters. She advised, have reverence for all people and all living things. Have the courage to stand up on community issues. Don't be part of the silent majority. Gain much experience in living, experience which doesn't come to those who are plonked in front of a television set, and respond wisely to that experience. Always have a secret vision splendid of what you want to achieve from life. And last but by no means least, remember there's a higher power who I call God who designed the whole scheme of things. This means that you're never alone, there is a purpose and a real reason.

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2: From the Sky News Centre at 5, Hampshire Police say some officers were injured during last night's anti-migrant protests. They stemmed from the arrival of around 140 people, which authorities in Portsmouth say they weren't prepared to process. Some protesters in balaclavas blocked roads and didn't leave until around 3 a.m. Far-right activist Danny Tomo, who led similar demonstrations in Dover on Saturday, interrupted an interview in Portsmouth with Reform UK's Zia Youssef.
3: If any of this country, they're standing up for their women and children. What happened here last night was controlled. Okay, the men of this country were here to send a message that something more needs to happen than words.
4: Smashed up some police vehicles.
3: That was nothing to do with us.
2: A teenager is among four people arrested over the death of a three-month-old baby girl while camping in Woodland in Staffordshire. Two men and two women have been questioned on suspicion of murder. The Mayor of the West Midlands says he wants the skills of Jaguar Land Rover staff to stay in the region after confirmation 4,000 jobs are to go over 2 years. The majority affect JLR's UK operations. The news comes as the Chancellor insists Britain is turning a corner, but John Healey admits there are still hurdles.
5: We're deeply concerned still about the cost of living and the cost of business. And in the long run, the only way that you deal with that is greater growth. Because without greater growth, businesses can't start paying their workers more. They can't start earning the profits that allow them to reinvest for the future.
2: The King has reconfirmed Prince Harry and Meghan will remain non-working royals following the Sussexes' return to the UK. Their status as private citizens has been clarified in a letter to government organisations. Pakistan have launched an internal investigation into reports of disciplinary issues during their current test tour of England. The move comes after seven players were sent home and major changes made to the coaching staff following defeats at Headingley and Lord's. And the Inbetweeners are making a return. Productions underway on a third film for Netflix. That's the latest. I'm Nick Qureshi.
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6: Hello and welcome to episode 5 of our podcast Hope and the City. My name's Rob and this is Emma.
7: Hi, we're really glad to have you join us for this episode number 5, where we talk about what it is to live with hope, what things cultivate hope, what helps bring hope, how we can live a peaceful life and protect ourselves against those things that might rob us of our peace.
6: I think this is going to help people who have been taken by the grief subjects we've covered, but equally addiction, mental health, or just generally for everybody getting through the day. We hope you find this helpful. If you think that there's content we ought to be covering that we haven't yet, we've got a Q&A episode coming up. Please interact with us on email, hope@crplymouth.co.uk, and we're on all the socials as usual. We hope you enjoy this episode. So it's actually the same day today as we're recording this that we've got to listen back to our episode with my dear friend Richard Garnett and your friend who you got to meet.
7: Yes.
6: But just 5 days before he passed away.
7: Yes. I think it was even less than that, Rob.
6: Was it? Wow.
7: I think it was even less than that. And what an honour that he took that time out and we were able to chat to him. And he was so honest and frank, wasn't he, about what he was up against.
6: I was trying to find the words. It was like, it was courageous. But it was, he used the word excitement or exciting about 10 times or something, which just blew me away. And already, you know, people have been listening to it from first thing this morning and feeding things in. And the reason we started this podcast is because actually we know so many people, don't we, who, you know, you don't have to spend long talking to people before you hear a bit of their story, what they've been up against in the past, what they're up against now. Mm-hmm. And death is the number one statistic. So in fact, I sent a link to a WhatsApp group of four friends I grew up with. And one of my mates replied straight away, I'll listen to this. I've been thinking about death a lot recently.
7: Wow.
6: Yeah. So people are thinking about it. We know that. Mm-hmm. And I guess perhaps this helps people talk about it. That can't be unhealthy, can it?
7: No, that's a good thing. That's a good thing. I mean, there were so many things that Richard said, like in that podcast, that were just, you know, I loved his analogy of being in the terminal lounge at Terminal 5 departure lounge.
6: Yeah.
7: And he said he was just concerned about boarding the plane.
6: That was the only challenge.
7: Yeah, that
6: no
7: was
6: doubt
7: the bit
6: about where I'm going. Yeah,
7: absolutely. And he was happy about being on the plane and going. And he said there was that tear between like leaving loved ones behind, but he knew that where he was going. But it was actually that boarding the plane when he gets called for the plane. And that has stuck with me, those words.
6: What struck me towards the end, we've talked a lot about hope beyond this life. You've shared with so much hope and conviction about your son, and Richard did, his hope and his excitement of heaven. But he also talked about part of his hope was just that this life ends, and he was okay with that. He was exhausted.
7: Yeah.
6: You know, and there is a lot about life, and the suicide is something that's talked about so much, isn't it? That people have just had enough. And obviously, part of hope, part of our faith is that we believe in life in all its fullness. But we've got to be real about the fact that this world can suck. Life can suck. People have enduring illnesses. People have physical, mental problems, have emotional problems. Relationally, things are difficult. Financially, things are difficult. And actually, you know, I think in episode 2 or 3, I said, heaven is not just an eternal rerun of this.
7: Thank goodness.
6: You know, so there's a hope that these things come to an end. But Richard's last words, not on this earth, but to us in the podcast. So actually some of his final words, what a privilege, was Jesus is real, whether you feel him or not.
7: Yeah.
6: And we think that's a good place to start this episode, because we want to focus on, you know, not only grief, but bringing together, we've talked about addiction, we've talked about mental health. How do we keep the hope alive? And feelings ebb and flow. What were some of your reflections on that?
7: Well, I was thinking about the feelings, what you were saying then. I was thinking people are made in the image of God. So God designed us to have feelings. So in many ways, we shouldn't ignore our feelings.
6: Right.
7: But then in other ways, we should actually measure our feelings. We can't rely on our feelings, because we can have an emotional response to a situation or something we hear or whatever's happening around us. So in some ways, we need to measure, don't we? We need to handle our feelings. We need to learn how to understand them, I guess.
6: There's a cartoon, isn't there, Inside Out? I don't know if you've seen it. It's a Pixar, and it's just helping the next generation with their emotional intelligence. And I think that we live in a society now where we've maybe gone to the other extreme, perhaps reacting against the old-fashioned way of buttoning the lip and, you know, the British way.
7: Stiff up a lip.
6: Stiff up, that's it, not buttoning your lip. Yeah. But I think there's a healthy thing in that. Definitely.
7: Yeah.
6: We are emotional. We are emotional beings. That is God-given. And there's great protection against pain and all sorts of things in our emotion.
7: And things like danger as well. I mean, we have emotions to prevent us
6: doing the same thing again and again.
7: Yeah, and making us scared. We want to be scared of some things, don't we? Because we don't want to step out on the middle of a motorway or whatever. We're made to be scared because it makes us cautious.
6: And to be sad.
7: Yeah.
6: To guard our heart for future relationships and situations which could be the same.
7: Yeah.
6: And yet, if we over-identify perhaps with our feelings, because there is something a bit like the sea or a current, they come and go, then we're taking ourselves on quite a roller coaster. And that is, I guess, the message of the world. Richard talked a lot about the world says this, the world says that. And I think perhaps that's just Christian jargon that we're very used to. But for people listening, what do we mean by the world? It's just simply the messaging that is out in society, whether it's through the radio, through films, through magazines. And it's very much, well, how do you feel about that? And it's, you know, feeling about things and being guided by your heart and your instinct. But the heart can be deceptive too.
7: Yeah, I was going to say, it's about feeling them, but not letting them rule you. Wow. I wonder if that's like the difference. Do you know what I mean? So you have feelings and you can feel them, and that can be good, bad, whatever, a response to a circumstance. But actually, it's when they rule you and that they're your true north. I think when we put feelings as our true north, I think that's when we can become misguided.

0: This too shall pass was something we used to say to each other when I was early in my recovery from addiction. Mm-hmm. This too shall pass. It's a feeling. Pain. It's a bad day. I used to have my damage limitation days, you know, where I was like, I'm just not in a good space. And actually, the moment I acknowledged that, particularly with the people close to me, it's like it took the power out of it a little bit. It's just one of those bad days. And that just made those relationships a bit easier. My damage limit, don't make big decisions today. This is just one of those days. And it could be because of sleep patterns. It could be chemical imbalance. Yeah. It could be the weather. People get that sad, don't they? We're just about to get into autumn now. Sunshine immune deficient. Or I don't know
1: sad. What. Sad disorders. Sun.
0: It's something to do with sunlight. The fact is it gets dark.
1: Yeah.
0: And
1: people don't.
0: People are down a bit more.
1: Yeah, they don't. It's, and some of that is biological, isn't it? Because actually we're not getting the vitamin D from the sunshine. So like our absorptions and things like that of other minerals that our body requires aren't as high.
0: And while we talk about feelings, I think we can also then talk about thoughts. So one of the Bible verses that have helped me most is take every thought captive and make it obedient to Christ. Now, let's unpack that a little bit, but with a story, first of all. When I was very early on in my recovery from real deep anxiety, depression, panic attacks, someone said to me, actually, not all feelings are facts. Mm-hmm. And I said to them, but it's like I've got this radio in my head and I don't know where the off button is. I used to call it Radio Robbie. and it just played what it wanted.
1: Yeah.
0: And it was like I was at its mercy. Mm. And I'd just given into that and resigned to that as a fact. And I speak to so many people who talk about the mental health problems like that. And I know what that's like. But that is a truth from God who made me. So knows my makeup, knows my design. You can take a thought captive. So it's almost a picture of like a quarantine. So a thought comes into the head, you and you think, whoa, that's quite a, that's a big idea. That's a big accusation against what I'm like or what they're like. I'm going to put that in a little pen, if you like, a holding cell or in a almost like a science experiment, and I'm going to observe it from afar.
1: Like room 101. Do you remember they used to be like a room 101? Stick it in room 101. Yeah.
0: And I'm just going to look at it and test it against what I do know to be true. Does that really sound like something that God would say about me? Does that really sound like something that I would want them to think about me, what I'm thinking about that other person? And you can put things to the test.
1: Yeah.
0: You can test your thoughts.
1: Yeah, yeah. I mean, I guess another thing we can think about is that's when the thought is landed. But what about incoming thoughts, as in the things that we're exposing to us as ourselves to? So you touched on it just now. You said something about magazines. And I think there's so much, like, in the world. There's just this current of lies, isn't there? It's like, what is... Well, it's not about image. It's not about money. It's not, although we need to pay bills and we all like to look nice, but there's a balance to be had, isn't there? So I guess there's that filter, our eyes and our ears. We need a filter, don't we, to not allow those things in the first place, because once we let them in, then that's when our minds go off and they latch onto them. Oh, I'm not good enough. Oh, I'm not saying the right thing. I'm not pretty enough.
0: I'm not rich enough.
1: Yeah, I'm not fit enough. I'm not fast enough. I don't have the nicest car. But actually, who is it that's telling us that?
0: Wow.
1: You know, and where are we getting that from?
0: And what's so interesting is that there's, I don't want this to sound judgmental. So I get home in the evening and I don't mind watching a series on TV or whatever.
1: Like a drama type thing.
0: Yeah, something like that. Jess actually is much better than me. Jess is like, my job is real enough. I'm on the front line. I see trauma. I see all these things. I don't need any more drama when I get back in the evenings. But I do worry about people who, in order to just decompress at the end of the day, put on certain TV shows. I'm not going to name them, because we all have our, we're all adults. We can make up minds our minds what are helpful. But when I hear the things that people watch, on one hand, they're saying to me, I feel really worried about what I look like. I'm really insecure. But on the other hand, you're watching airshot people or people who have 24 hours a day to spend in the gym looking a particular way. That's a massive contradiction. You can't just watch that and not expect it to have an effect on that. And what is also interesting is they're doing it at the time of day, by their own admission, when their guard is down.
1: They're vulnerable, aren't they?
0: When they're most vulnerable. So 8 o'clock, 9 o'clock, I'm doing it to switch off. That's okay. But when your brain is switched off, you're not assessing the quality of the information that's going in.
1: And where you're letting it land. So are you letting it land in your ideals?
0: I don't want to sound judgmental, but I just care about people and their mental health. And I think, you know, if things like addiction, things like depression, there's often a root. They're often the manifestations. But if we come back to the root, it's saying protect your heart and your mind. And there's so much out there that is giving you a message. There's not that many reliable things, to be honest, on TV. I know that sounds really, perhaps that's a bit depressing, but there is some good stuff out there. But I am really putting things to the test now before I just open up my mind and unguard my heart and say, oh, entertain me. Because it's not baseless entertainment. It has an effect.
1: Yeah. And actually, when we, like you say, you sit down, you become quite vulnerable because actually you just like, whatever comes at me. And you become so absorbed. Like if you watch something on the TV, do you become part of whatever that story is on the TV? You almost do. I do. If I watch something, I'm almost, I'm in it. I'm part of it, you know?

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3: I was just thinking as you were talking then about like the young people, and when I say young, I mean like those that are under 25.
4: You're young,
3: oh, I can be young. But I was just thinking it's the level of media, isn't it, that's available. So I think when I was...
4: Phones.
3: Yeah. When I was younger, like in teenage years and that kind of thing, it was so compartmentalised because we didn't have mobile phones. Mobile phones didn't come out till I was like in my 20s, or not affordably anyway. But actually nowadays it's there all the time, isn't it? It's there all the time. And this influences as well. I mean, and some influence can be positive as well. I don't want to be bashing people over the head here. Influence can be really positive as well as really negative, but it is like, what is influencing us and what, and who is influencing us?
4: So someone said that influence is leadership.
3: Mm.
4: And actually, I don't agree with that statement. I think we are being influenced by people. We are being led by people who are influencers over our life. I agree with that. But real leadership is influence plus responsibility.
3: Mm.
4: And the danger of these influencers is that they're not actually responsible for your life. They're giving you the content, but where are they when you then become an emotional wreck?
3: Mm.
4: Well, they're doing fine, thank you very much. They're living in their nice place or what have you. Whereas really being led and coming back to God is saying, I have influence over you. I want you to listen to my content because it's good. And I'm prepared to back that up by being a responsible person, a presence, an ever presence in your life. And I think if we can test information like this, is this reliable? Are these responsible people? Do I know anything about their own background? I mean, I think back to the 90s and all the people that I used to listen to, the lyrics, the movies, they're all in rehab. Or they're dead.
3: Yeah.
4: I don't mean that in a callous way. But we were listening to people.
3: Yeah.
4: And Jesus said that by their fruits, you will know them, which is interesting, isn't it?
3: Mm.
4: Like, actually, the people that are really going to be influential in your life, don't open your mind and your heart to them unless you really know them.
3: Yeah, I mean, that sounds such wisdom. That's such wisdom, Rob. It is.
4: Yeah.
3: The other thing as well, we don't practice silence quite as much, do we? You know, we were talking about this off air beforehand, and we were saying about when I used to stand in a queue years ago, I used to be just stood in the queue, like at Morrison's supermarket, and you would just have a moment just to gather your thoughts and think about, like, just process, I guess, really. But nowadays we don't, do we? And I find myself, like, I pull up in the car, and my husband Carl tells me off this, he's like, the dog's going nuts at the door, what are you doing? I'm like, I'm just answering messages, I'm just checking on this. And I will be honest, sometimes I'm like scrolling
4: okay.
3: and things as well. But we don't ever have that just downtime, that process time, are they? And are we? And I wonder where that lies in it. So do you practice? Are you silent much of the time? Do you manage to make space for silence?
4: I use Do Not Disturb on my phone a lot.
3: Right.
4: So it's a way that turns off all the notifications on my phone. So one of the things I've noticed, actually particularly in Plymouth more than in other places I've lived, is, and perhaps it's because I've been in Plymouth in the last 8 years, and actually the whole country has become more addicted to their phones than ever.
3: Mm.
4: But everyone answers their phone the second it rings. You don't actually need to answer it.
3: No.
4: Or just someone messages you, you don't actually need to message back straight away.
3: Mm.
4: And the good thing about turning off notifications and the red alerts is that your phone then becomes a tool. Like a lot of things, they can be helpful servants and terrible masters. And I think that describes the phone. Am I in control? Is it my decision when I pick it up? Or is this just like some sort of needy thing that's demanding my attention? Well, no, sorry, I'm going to do it on my terms.
3: Mm.
4: And that requires an element of trust. So I have particular times in the day and in the week where I turn off my phone, and it is an agreement with God, because God actually says to us, so we have to believe him in this. He says Sabbath, rest. So if he tells us to rest, which I know from my mental rest includes turning off my phone, I have to trust God that my children aren't going to go missing during that half hour of my life.
3: Yeah.
4: Because God's not trying to catch me out or play tricks on me.
3: Yeah.
4: I just say to God, look, during these times, on those days, the phone's off. Please, can nothing massive happen during those times? And he's always been faithful in that.
3: Yeah. And we did live without phones before.
4: We had landlines, mate. Remember those?
3: Yeah. I must admit, another thing I've heard of, good practice, is to turn your phone off an hour before you go to bed and not pick it up first thing in the morning. It's quite a challenge, though, isn't it? Not to pick it up first thing in the morning.
4: Again, do not disturb, you can.
3: Yeah, so, but this will make you laugh. Yesterday morning, I thought, right, I'd do an online exercise class. How about 6 a.m?
4: Come on.
3: So, yeah, I know, it hurts me to get out of bed, I will not lie. Anyway, so I was meant to get up at 5:30. 5 to 6, I eventually get out of bed. And I'm like, I'm not going to look at my phone. Anyway, so I get ready, plug all the laptop in, and I'm sat there

0: He's missed two appointments in 10 years. But think of all the things he's given us. Now, we didn't think we'd do an episode about mobile phones. But actually, how many times do we say to our mates, I really must cut down my phone usage? Yeah. Why don't we just say, let's actually do it rather than talk about it? If we know the damage it causes us and the distress and the doom scrolling, the addiction and all those things, the sleep.
1: Yes.
0: You know, we talk about hope, depression, mental health. The number of people I check messages at an appropriate time in the morning and I see they messaged me 4 hours ago and I'm thinking that was 3 a.m.
1: Yeah.
0: But I do know that people really struggle with sleep and there could be all sorts of reasons for that. But let's give ourselves every chance.
1: Every opportunity.
0: Every opportunity to sleep. Yeah. Reading a paper book.
1: Yeah.
0: It's just, I fall asleep within 5 minutes of reading a paper book. Get into bed at 9:30. Nothing productive can be done after 10 o'clock anyway.

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1: I did hear something. So I was chatting to a friend of mine and she was advising me on some good sleep hygiene, they call it, don't they? And so there's actually like a blue

0: backlight or something on a phone
1: yep.
0: that's designed to stimulate your mind. So if you're looking at your phone in bed, you're stimulating your mind so that when you then try and unwind, you it's made in such a way that it kind of sucks you in and you end up watching loads of reels and such like. Yep. But actually, yeah, we should stay away from our phones for that last part of the day. And like when you get up in the morning, go and stand outside in the cold, fresh air and have a glass of water. That's the best way you can start your day, apparently.
1: Love it. So let's just go back to this idea. I was talking about having a Sabbath, having a rest.
0: Yes.
1: And trusting God yes. that, mm-hmm. I believe that, mm-hmm. if he said to me, you can rest, then I can. And he's then in charge of what happens in the universe during those times.
0: But also, he didn't make you for the Sabbath. He made the Sabbath for me. You.
1: He wants it's me to rest. Gift. It's the rhythm. It helps us sustain life. But coming back to this idea of having faith that, belief that, I think in episode 2, when we were talking about mental health and I was sharing a bit about my journey, is I made this throwaway comment that God knows what's coming around the corner. And he knows me because he made me. So even though things come into my life, thinking about anxiety and fear now, fear is a big word, is that we're scared of bad news, scared that anything can happen. But he already knows it's coming. He knows me. He knows what I'm made of and what I'm not. He knows where I'm at in my journey of maturity and strength and resilience. So if he knows I can handle it, he is a better assessor of that situation than me. So I believe that I can get through today. Simply because this is the day he's made. He knows me. He knows what's coming around the corner. So yes, when we talk about faith, it's not just faith in God. Yes, there's a God. That's really what Jesus said when he said, believe in me. He said, believe me. Believe what I'm saying. And when it comes to hope and resilience and becoming the person that you want to become, which is real hope, really. And Richard talked a lot about that. We were talking about the analogy of a spotter in a gym, and you went back and you talked a little bit about, you mentioned James and when you first got the diagnosis and you said, I'm not sure I'm ready to handle this yet. Tell us a bit about that journey and how you've believed God. You've believed that you've been able to do things in his timing.
0: Yeah, I mean, I really believe God gave us an extra 5 years, actually, with James. I really do. So there's a lot... I think generally people can probably relate to things in life where they would say, I couldn't have handled this. I wouldn't have been ready for this a couple of years ago. And we know that God works in us in all circumstances. He brings, you know, he's constantly refining us, constantly growing us, isn't he? And when James was diagnosed in 2016, I can remember pleading with the Lord and saying, and I just had this sense that James' cancer was going to be a big battle for James. And I can remember pleading with the Lord and saying, would you leave? I can't do it. He can't go. Not yet. I at least need another 5 years with him, just at least to get him into his 20s. I'm really pleading with the Lord. I mean, ultimately, I wanted James to live to be an old man. But I was like, Lord, I just can't manage it. But in that 5 years, God prepared us ready in such a way. And it wasn't about him preparing us. It was about us knowing how close he was and how involved he was in that situation. So the growth came in that direction, so that when James did pass away, we were firm and solid and deeply rooted with Jesus. Wow. Which we weren't. We were believers, but because we'd been on that journey over the 5 years, he'd really grown something in us so that we could manage with him. You know, whereas I think 5 years earlier, we wouldn't have been so able to lean on him, because it does take time to learn to trust God, doesn't it? You know, we're bruised and battered by life, and we can be untrusting of other people. And so that can make us untrusting of God at times. And so I think in that 5 years, I learned to really trust God, so that when James did go, I could fully trust him.
1: So this is a journey from believing in God, believing that there is a God, to believing God, trusting what he's taking him at his word. And this
0: knowing, I think the knowing God, like intimately.
1: You and Richard both talked about that so clearly, by the way.
0: Knowing God.
1: And I think I had this image of a spotter in a gym, you know, and sometimes a weight is too much. I remember this one time I was going to a gym called Muscle Zone in High Wycombe. I was much bigger then than I was
0: great
1: now.
0: Name.
1: It was just, it's where all the bouncers went and everything. It was horrendous place that people used to, mirrors all around, all the guys looking in the mirrors, chucking weights around, starting fights on each other. And I was in a squat machine, and it has like a little lever at the bottom that if the weight's too much, you can hit the pedal and these prong, shoot out, catch the weight, and you can exit the machine safely. Wow. Anyway, it got a bit heavy. I was trying to show off, be stronger than I really was. And I went to hit the pedal for the springs to come out, and I missed it. And I crumpled in this machine. And my mate was the other side of the gym, and I tried to get his attention without getting anyone else's. So I sort of pushed my voice across the gym. His name is Richard as well. I said, "Oh, Richard!" hoping he would hear me, and no one else did. And actually, the whole point, God says you can get through today. That's just a fact, whether you feel it or not. My grace is sufficient for today. So he's like that spotter, isn't he? He won't take off all the weight because he has a goal for your life, like you, to get you stronger, to get you to desire and be satisfied with God above all things, to be strong in him, not on yourself. He has a goal for your life, so why would he take off all the weight? But he knows how much you can take, so you won't crumble. Says, I believe that. He knows me. He knows what's coming. Yeah. I think that's so good for mental health.

0: nothing like you.
1: There's treasure in the unseen, isn't there? Wow. That's kind of what comes to mind, really, that in the natural, where things seem to crumble and fall apart or don't go our way or are painful. We talked about emotions earlier, where they're painful or devastating, and they feel like they're going to destroy you, that even in that, there is this beautiful gem that is being formed, this precious, precious stone in the unseen. And that's what it's all about, isn't it? That's what God's growing in us. That's what he wants to do for us. And yet that's the bit that we can't see.
2: Wow.
1: I
2: think I need to think about what that means, to be entrusted with particular situations. Mm. And even on our life in general, there's a reason for it.
1: Mm-hmm.
2: You know, we say that a lot, and I think when people lose people, we've got a charity ball this weekend,
1: yes.
2: And there's a sense in which always people want, obviously, we want to keep memories alive,
1: yes.
2: And all these things, but also people often start causes and charities and various things after the death, because they want there, as there actually is, to be. Mm-hmm. These things to be meaningful. I think of, this sounds like a massive distraction, but one of the Batman films.
1: Right.
2: I think it's the Joker films. But basically what happens is you've got all these criminals getting together and they nick all this money from all these banks and they pile it together. And then the Joker comes in and sets fire to all the money. And that scares even the criminals. Because even in their warped thinking, they're like, well, there's a reason for this. We're going to get rich.
1: Mm.
2: But when he just even then destroys the money, that's real evil.
1: Mm.
2: Evil is just chaos where there's no reason and no purpose. And that is even more scary than even the bad situations themselves. That there would be bad situations and not even a purpose to it, just for the sheer hell of it.
1: Yeah. I mean, as you were starting to talk then, I was thinking about that verse, if not a seed fall to the ground, then there can't be a harvest. And I was thinking even the seed fall into the ground might be the circumstance that's really difficult, the struggle that somebody's going through. But actually the fruit and the harvest that comes from that, God will always use everything for his good. So he doesn't want bad things for us. He loves us too much for that, but he will permit them so that he can do things for us and with us that he could only be grown in that way. And then that's when you're saying about like the charity functions or the good events or the positivity, whatever it is that comes out of it, that growth is the harvest, isn't it?
2: Wow. So do not fear.
1: Do not fear.
2: So do not fear.
1: He wins.
2: Yeah, good wins.
1: He wins.
2: Evil doesn't win. This isn't about chaos. This isn't that we're losing control. I think there's so much fear around because people watch the news and it all seems so meaningless.
1: Yeah.
2: But God's on his throne.
1: Yeah.
2: But going back to the seed, I think that's interesting. We've just made a load of raised beds in our garden, so I'm getting prepared for seeds. But seeds have to die in the ground. I think that's what the Bible bit says, doesn't it? Unless a seed falls to the ground and dies, it can only remain one seed. But if it dies in the soil, then actually it becomes this amazing plant. But actually, there's so many lessons to be learned from nature. And I think perhaps to wrap this episode up, and we've talked a lot, particularly at the beginning, about very practical things, phones, minding what you watch, resting,
1: sleep.
2: Sabbathing, sleeping. Richard and you talked a lot about journaling in previous episodes. It keeps coming up and I need to get the message.
1: Are you feeling a bit convicted?
2: I am. Nature.
1: Mm.
2: So many of Jesus' stories come from nature.
1: Mm.
2: The parables, but even his stories about being on the sea.
1: Tossed around in the waves.
2: Tossed around in the waves. But actually, we do need nature. We're so blessed to live in Plymouth, aren't we? By the sea, by the moors. Is that part of your well-being repertoire?
1: Yeah, absolutely. That and walking. I just love walking, being around in here. Yeah. And this weekend, actually, I went sea dipping again.
2: I love how you call it dipping. You're actually getting in the water.
1: I am. Fair I mean, play. I sent a picture to Carl and he was like, so it was me and some other ladies went swimming. I dipped and I went in. It was at North Devon, actually. So went right in under, etc. And Carl went, why have you got a woolly hat on? I was like, it's to keep warm. So I was just in my swimming costume and a woolly hat. So that for me, the nature of that, there is something about being like in that cold water, being on the beach, the vastness, the openness, the sea is a big steadier for me. But even, I love flowers as well. So we've got roses in our garden. Okay. Oh, beautiful roses. And I think one of them was given to us initially after James died, and it looked like it was a stick in a sandwich bag. Do you know what I mean? Because it was November time, I think. So we planted it and didn't think a lot of it. We're like thankful to the person, but didn't think a lot of it. Put it in the garden. But the next year, the blooms were beautiful. So after that, we've now got lots of roses because we've gone out and like bought a load. But the detail of the roses, it just captivates me.
2: They didn't have to be that detailed. God could have made them plain and we'd still be happy with them. Yeah. It's just so extravagant.
1: But when I look at the buds at every stage, they look amazing. So just looking at that, and even like autumn now, isn't it? The colours of the leaves.
2: Yeah.
1: Oh, it's just beautiful, isn't it? The goldens and the browns and the orange and it's amazing.
2: Get out. I mean, that's got to be so good for our mental health, hasn't it?

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2: When Richard passed away and Jess knew that we were close, Jess bought me some flowers.
3: Oh.
2: And
3: Jess, your wife?
2: My wife.
3: Yeah.
2: Put it in a vase in the kitchen. I think they weren't particularly posh flowers. They weren't M&S or Waitrose or something.
3: from somebody's front garden.
2: No, they were, I don't know, maybe a 3-day shelf life on them.
3: Yeah.
2: They lasted 3 weeks until the day of his funeral.
3: Amazing.
2: So I took that as a little gift from God. And I took a photo of them. I thought, is this a bit cheesy? I took a photo and I sent them to Kit, one of Richard's sons, who was actually the one who encouraged us the most. Because when we recorded Richard's episode, we thought it's good to honour the family and just say, are you sure this isn't too soon for us to publish it? And Kit emailed back and he said, no, please publish it. Send me the link. And if it helps to tell people that he's now passed away since, if that helps spread the word, then all better. I thought, thank you, Kit. That's really gracious. Fine young man. But I sent him a picture of these flowers. With what I said, like, I hope this doesn't come across as cheesy, but I really feel that A, these flowers, they've lasted a notable 3 days, 3 weeks. I said, this is just a reminder, you know, that God's in this. God's in this day for you, that Richard doesn't perish, and what he's left here on earth is longer lasting than you can imagine. And what a legacy Richard has left behind. Talk about a seed of grain falling to the ground and dying. Yeah. He's left a legacy on earth. But again, another little beautiful gift. He texts back straight away. They were his favourite flowers.
3: Wow.
2: No way Jess could have known.
3: Yeah.
2: So that I think good. Nature... put yourself in a position to have the best chance when it comes to your mental health, when it comes to receiving and being grateful and cultivating positivity. And I think that's why Jesus spent so much time outdoors. Not because there wasn't anything decent on TV in his time, but he said, take a walk in the garden, actually. He said, notice the flowers, notice the sparrows. They're okay.
3: Yeah.
2: And how much more precious are you?
3: I've been challenged just recently about what does bring me rest. And I think previously I've always been a bit of a box set lounge lizard, kind of like, oh, that's my, I'm having a rest a few hours down. But actually I realise that doesn't bring me rest. It might bring me physical rest.
2: Right.
3: But I don't get emotional or psychological rest from that. And I've started to discover a little bit along the Sabbath line, actually thinking around the Sabbath, the day of rest, or a bit of a time of rest. It doesn't have to be a day, but it's just a time carved out where I say, this is my time of rest. That actually it's different. It's other things. It's what fills us up in that time. So I've been meeting with a friend, a very good friend of mine. So I meet with her for a cup of coffee and a chat, or I'll go for a walk, or I will... potter in the garden, or just be around.
2: Fill your tank.
3: Yeah.
2: And what are your tank fillers?
3: Yeah, exactly. Dip in the sea, walk with the dog, those kind of things. Read a book. You know, it doesn't have to be about not doing anything. But what is it that actually brings me rest? Rest isn't a passive activity. Rest can be an activity. It can be something where you're doing, but does it bring, is it edifying? Is it good to you, for you? Does it recharge you? And that's what I've been considering.
2: And get them in the diary, because it's so easy for those things to get pushed out by the busyness of life.
3: Carve them into your day.
2: When God says, believe me in this, coming back to this idea of believe God, if he says it, it's good for you. He doesn't just give arbitrary commands to kill our joy. It's good for you. And I remember the analogy, the jar that's full of sand, and then you try and get the stones in, but you can't, and they're falling out. But actually, if you put the stones in first, and then pour the sand in after, they fit in around it, and you can fit much more in the jar. And thinking, okay, I've got a week, I've got a month. Me and Jess sit down on a Monday, first thing, and say, so what have you got on this week? When are you going to do your exercise, Bob? Because she knows that's good for my mental health. If I'm not boxing or football, I spin off at some point in the week. You know, what does Jess need? When are you going to do that with your friends? I mean, you've got to be intentional about this stuff. It doesn't just happen.
3: No, absolutely. Absolutely. It has to be carved into your day or your week or whatever time frame that you're looking at. But we need to invest in ourselves. I mean, I remember that in previous sermons, I've heard this preached about the bucket with the hole in the bottom, that we have to keep filling it up from the top. But if we stop filling it up from the top, eventually it's all going to drain out the bottom and we're going to have nothing left. And then we're going to be in trouble. So we need to keep pouring in on the top end.
2: And just to finish then, what leaks our bucket is A, living in a broken world. Mm-hmm. We've talked about that. Just the fact that we are a soul, but we're wrapped in, as Richard says, fragile tissue, which has a certain amount of energy. We're wrapped in emotions and things. Yeah. We've talked about guarding our minds and our hearts and the TV and things. But I think nothing drains me more like than bitterness.
3: Unforgiveness. Bitterness and unforgiveness.
2: And I think we need to, I think to bring this into land today, I think we need to just mention that. You know, bitterness is such a drain. Jesus talked about forgiving one another. He even talked about the torment that is there for people who don't. I mean, people are tormented out there, and I don't want to lay any more blame at people's doors than they're probably already accusing themselves of. But unforgiveness, bitterness, keeping short accounts. Was that your expression?
3: Yeah. What do you mean by that? Yeah, keeping short accounts. So if you feel that you've said the wrong thing, or you're in a bit of a friction kind of situation with somebody, or something's not right, keeping short account, actually talking about that. And it might be that actually that person doesn't want to talk, or that person's not going to forgive you, or they're not going to let that go. But we can do the bit that we can do. So that's almost like, I've heard the phrase of keeping our side of the road clean.
2: Live at peace. As far as it goes with you, the Bible says, live at peace with others.
3: Absolutely. Absolutely. But also not just keeping short account with other people, but I think keeping short account with God. I think, you know, sometimes when we behave in a certain way, we can allow that to become between us and God. We feel so shameful that we can't, or so embarrassed by our behaviour, that we take our eyes from him because we're so disgusted with ourselves, or we're so upset with ourselves. But actually, if we keep short account, I mean, he's full of grace. Jesus has paid the price. He wants relationship with us. He's waiting there with open arms. But it's us that averts our eyes because of whatever behaviour we've done, whatever we've said, however we've acted. So I think
2: there's something superstitious and religious in a lot of us that think, if I've done something bad, I'll wait till I've done a couple of good things and then I'll go back to God again. It's just not how it works. Should we leave it there?
3: Let's leave it there. Thanks for joining us for this episode of Hope and the City. We hope you found it useful, and we're really glad that you've joined us. It would be great if you have any comments, any feedback, questions, or anything that you'd like us to look into in the future, if you'd get in touch on
2: hope@crplymouth.co.uk. So I've given the email, and on the socials as well, @hopeandthecitypodcast. Thank you again for listening. I can feel it.

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3: From the Sky News Centre at 6, the organiser of an anti-migrant protest in Kent on Saturday insists there was no violence towards police and has defended activists wearing balaclavas. Danny Tomo's been speaking from Portsmouth, where a similar demonstration last night saw some officers injured. 120 migrants were brought ashore in the city, where authorities claim they weren't prepared to process them. Policing Minister Sarah Jones says there can be no excuse for threatening behaviour or serious disruption.
4: Again, no arrests were made on the night. However, investigations are ongoing, and where criminality is identified, those responsible should expect to face the consequences.
3: Four people have been arrested on suspicion of murder after a three-month-old girl died while camping with family. Emergency services were called out to Staffordshire Woodland on Saturday. The Chancellor insists the British economy is turning a corner. John Healey's speech in Coventry came as nearby Jaguar Land Rover confirmed 4,000 job cuts, most of them in the UK. The German Chancellor's warning the far right's regional victory in the state of Saxony-Anhalt will have an international impact. Friedrich Merz says he's deeply shocked by the AfD's result. Officials in the US are investigating what caused an Amazon cargo plane to overshoot a runway and hit several vehicles, leading to the deaths of five people. Experts say investigators will determine whether the Boeing jet touched down too late at Miami International Airport. This was the moment the incident was reported to air traffic control.
5: Looks like we have an aircraft overran the runway.
6: Yes, sir.
7: Plane's on fire. Plane's on fire. Put your game faces on.
3: Former footballer Joey Barton will stay in custody until his trial next year. The 44-year-old denies causing grievous bodily harm with intent outside a golf club on Merseyside in March. And Kevin Peterson's rejoining England's ranks. The former batter has accepted a white ball coaching role. That's the latest. I'm Nick Qureshi.
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1: 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Good for the soul. 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
5: From the Sky News Centre at 7, a handful of police officers were injured and vehicles damaged during a standoff with masked anti-migration protesters in Portsmouth last night. Attempts were made to stop around 120 people who'd arrived on a small boat being driven away from the city in coaches. The government's condemned what it calls thuggish behaviour. Right-wing activist Danny Tomo, who organised the demonstration, interrupted an interview earlier with Reform UK's Zia Youssef.
6: His Majesty's Navy, yes, it's been underinvested in by successive governments, but the idea that it can't stop unarmed men in dinghies is clearly for the birds.
7: My name's Danny Tomo, as you know who I am.
8: We're not looking to intimidate anyone. Let me start by firstly explaining to you why the men are wearing masks.
5: An investigation has been launched after a three-month-old baby girl died while camping with family in Staffordshire. Four people have been arrested on suspicion of murder following the incident on Saturday in Woodland in Great Whirley. Downing Street says the Prime Minister has spoken to Donald Trump on the phone and agreed to continue working towards a ceasefire in Ukraine. We're told they also talked about the conflict in the Middle East. The Work and Pensions Secretary has promised the government will do all it can to ensure Jaguar Land Rover remains committed to the UK after it confirmed 4,000 job losses. They'll mostly affect British operations over the next 2 years. Downing Street has again insisted it won't consider bailing out JLR, but Pat McFadden admits it's a worrying time for workers.
9: This is a hugely important and successful British company. The announcement of the job losses are, of course, deeply concerning. This company, like others around the world, is facing significant global headwinds.
5: A street near Glasgow has been evacuated because of a burst gas main. People are being asked to avoid Eastwood Park in Giffnock. And the King says the Duke and Duchess of Sussex will remain private citizens and not working royals. A letter to government clarifies Harry and Meghan's status. That's the latest. I'm Nick Qureshi.
1: 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You've been activated.
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11: Yes, welcome along to the latest Cross Rhythms Top 10 chart. You're about to hear some of the most heard and the biggest selling songs of the last week. The Cross Rhythms Top 10 is based on music sales and radio airplay, sales in the UK and the US, and tracks played on Cross Rhythms Radio. 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

It's been at the top for 6 weeks now. Will it stay there for a seventh? A bit later on, one of the new entries in last week's chart will climb up quite a few places. Candy Staten. There are three new entries in this chart, including from KB. And Kingdom Revival.

0: 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But we begin our countdown with Geo.
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0: featuring D'Angelo, that's Gio, with Greater Love. And it's from Gio's album Fine By Me. That drops one place to number 10 and gets the countdown started. There are three new entries in this rundown. You're about to hear the first one, which is which comes from an emerging dance music group and ministry under the name Kingdom Revival. And their vision is to take words from the Christian scriptures, from the Bible, and set them to EDM beats. And they've got a release out called Parables, and this song is taken from that release. The Good Samaritan by Kingdom Revival is a new entry at number
1: 9.

The next day, he handed innkeeper 2 silver coins, telling him, "Take care of this man. If his bill runs higher than this, I'll..."

0: A new entry at number 9, it's The Good Samaritan by Kingdom Revival. Two more new entries on the way in the next few minutes. But we continue with the London rapper Colis Starr from his single Life Goes On. Spends a fourth week in the countdown. It's a non-mover.
1: 8.
2: If anything could have gone wrong, then it went wrong this week. 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

Well, well, well, I woke up to a thought from hell. Two choices when I wake up, listen or talk to myself. I'll keep on speaking truth in a world that don't mind speaking lies. It starts up there, goes down to the heart, and it keeps you up at the end of the night.

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1: 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A non-mover at number 8. This is the Cross Rhythms Top 10 chart. I'm Chris, bringing you the countdown, and we've got some new entries on the way very soon. However, we're going to take a brief moment away from the countdown now as I showcase a song which could be a new entry in the countdown in the next few weeks. And it comes from the supergroup, the collective Sons of Sunday, which consists of 6 well-known singer-songwriters, including Brandon Lake, Chandler Moore and Pat Barrett. A little while ago they released their debut album, which was self-titled, and from it this song, Holy Ghost, is about to hit the Cross Rhythms radio playlist.

0: It's Sons of Sunday with Holy Ghost, and that could be a new entry here in the Cross Rhythms chart in the next few weeks. It's about to be added to our main playlist. Remember, the chart is based partly on music sales and radio airplay. Well, we have two new entries on the way in the countdown in the next few minutes. More about that in just a moment.
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0: And we're up to number 7 in the countdown. We have a new entry next from KB with an infectious and upbeat love song that features Terrian and the Klesso, and it honours marriage and lifelong commitment. Here's Left Hand.
5: 7.

It's KB with Left Hand featuring Terrion and Akleso. A new entry at number 7. The third and final new entry in this chart coming up in just a few moments' time. But making room for the new entries, here are the songs which drop out of the countdown. Party Wave and Forest Frank with SOS, which spent 5 weeks in the chart, most of those weeks, if not all, at number 2. With a sudden fallout of the countdown. Also dropping out, Josiah Queen with Demons featuring ZVC.

and this song spent 9 weeks in the countdown. The other one dropping out, Dry Bones by Zane Walls. After just 1 week in the chart. So they make room for the new entries. And this next song you're about to hear is the biggest of the new entries in this countdown. It's from a dance music project under the name Adax, and Light of My Life enters the countdown at number

Light of My Life from Adax. That's a new entry at number 6. This is the Cross Rhythms Top 10 chart. I'm Chris Melford bringing you the countdown. Welcome along. We've got plenty more brilliant music still to come. And at this halfway point, a few moments away from the chart, as I guide you through some of the best new releases just out over the last few days. Maybe some of these songs and releases will feature in the countdown in the coming weeks and months. Now, Sarah Reeves has been

Sarah Reeves has a new album out then. Standing Up. Meanwhile, from Eli Gable, it's the single Run, Run, Run.

features Regan James Broom. Eli Gable with Run Run Run. Meanwhile, the Swedish sibling group Lindy have released a follow-up album, Honest to God. Was put out last year, and following on from that, it's Honest to God 2. A 13-track release that features songs like this, Messed Up Messenger.

And finally, Holin has been putting out full-length albums following the seasons of the year. And just out is Theology of Beauty Summer.

0: from it. That's Remember. Some of the best new releases just out. Maybe some of those songs will feature in the Cross Rhythms Countdown in the future. Back to today's chart, though. And we're looking ahead to the song which could be at number one a bit later on. Will NF remain at the top with Home? So far, he's been at number one for 6 weeks. However, I can tell you that OneRepublic move up into the top three with Give Me Something. Could this go to number one? Also moving up into the top three, Candy Staten with Shine a Light. Could she go to number one? Well, we'll find out between now and the end of the hour. Let's continue.
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2: 5.
0: And from her album, M.I. 7. This is Prayer 777. It rises two places.

0: MIA gets a second week inside the Cross of Them's top 10 charts with Prayer 777. Moving on, my next artist at number 4 headlined, was a headline act at Reading and Leeds Festival here in the UK just a few days ago, and she's supporting Bruno Mars on his stadium tour in the US. I'm talking about Ray.
1: 4
2: I'm not giving up yet.
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1: Many people have pains in their lives. 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Whether you're going through darkness, there's a future, there's a way forward, there's hope.
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It's Ray with Lifeboat from her number one album, This Music May Contain Hope. And that climbs up one place to number four. I hope you're enjoying the countdown. We've got our top three songs of the week to come. Will NF remain at number one with Home? We're going to find out very, very soon. First of all, though, I'm going to showcase another track which is about to be added to the Cross Rhythms Radio playlist. It could be a new entry in this countdown in the next few weeks. And it's from Lee Varsey. Here's Never Let Me Go.

0: Never Let Me Go is from Lee Varsey. That could be a new entry on the Cross Rhythms Top 10 chart just in the next few weeks. All right, stand by. We've got our top three songs on the way in just a moment. Will NF remain at number one?
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3: From a child star on Broadway to R&B hitmaker, we take a look at the history of Lee Varsey. We report on the rise of US singer and songwriter Patrick Mabry. And one-time Hillsong singer Aidan King speaks about relocating to the US and developing a solo career.
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0: climbing up three places to number three. That's One Republic with Give Me Something. That's the highest it's featured in the countdown in the last 6 weeks that it's been in the top ten. So, two songs are left. We've got Home by NF. That's been at number one for 7 weeks now on the Cross of Them's top 10 chart. And the other song comes from Candy Staten. Shine a Light was a new entry at number four in the last chart, but it climbs up. Does it go all the way to number one and knock NF off the top spot? Or does NF hold on to that top position? Let's find out at number two. Up two places, it's Candy Staten.
1: Two.

0: Shine a Light from Candy State, and it's from her album Back to My Roots, which sees her returning back to her gospel music heritage. Well, that song climbs up two places to number four. It doesn't quite make it to number one. NF remains at the top with Home. I'll play that in just a few moments' time. But first of all, here's a reminder about what's happened so far.
1: 10.
0: Greater Love by Gio featuring D'Angelo drops down one place to number 10. Meanwhile, at 9, a new entry from Kingdom Revival.
1: 9.
2: But he also passed by on the other side.
0: The Good Samaritan is taken from their album Parables. At 8, it's a non-mover. 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
1: 8.
3: 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We all know life goes on, but time is short without true peace. Storms make the
0: There was a new entry at 7, Left Hand by KB and Ecclesio.

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4: From the Sky News Centre at 8. The organiser of an anti-migrant protest in Portsmouth last night defending the wearing of balaclavas, claiming no one wants to be labelled far right. Masked men tried to stop people leaving on coaches after they'd arrived in the city on a small boat. Some police officers were hurt and vehicles damaged. Shadow Home Secretary Chris Philp has condemned the violence.
5: The right to protest is a fundamental part of our democracy, but the right to protest should never be violently exercised and it should never cause serious disruption to other people. I'm sure all of us will equally condemn any form of protest where those guidelines are abused.
4: The government's confirmed 120 migrants were brought ashore and processed later in Kent. Four people have been questioned on suspicion of the murder of a three-month-old girl while camping. Emergency services were called to Woodland in Staffordshire on Saturday. Downing Street admits the loss of 4,000 jobs at Jaguar Land Rover over the next 2 years is concerning. The carmaker is looking to save £1.7 billion but won't get a taxpayer bailout. Andy Burnham has spoken to President Trump about the war in Ukraine. Number 10 says the leaders agreed the need to continue working towards a ceasefire that prevented more loss of life. The creator of a new Oasis documentary says Noel Gallagher wasn't expecting the tidal wave of interest when the band announced their 2025 reunion tour. The brothers, who went years without speaking, appear to have teased gigs next year too. Peaky Blinders writer Stephen Knight's Don't Look Back in Anger, which is having its UK premiere tonight, documents their return.
6: We put cameras into the rehearsal room that were fixed, not hidden, because if we hid them, that would look like we'd sort of been deceptive. They don't move, they don't follow you, they're just going to record what they can see. And what it meant was we saw the real thing, we saw Liam's first arrival.
4: In cinemas from Wednesday. And Kevin Peterson's rejoining England's ranks. The former batter has accepted a white ball coaching role. That's the latest. I'm Nick Qureshi.
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7: 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My name's Peter Field. We've got 1 hour of punk, rock and metal. You're in the mosh pit. Hope you've had a great summer. September's starting and we're in the change of the season. But we're going to warm things up tonight with some heavy metal. Here is Disciple with Cuff the Criminal.

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1: Zorna, the female-fronted metal artist, has a new album out titled Love and Loss. Here's one of the songs from the album. It's called Defiler. Played this a few times. It's got a great video.

Up next is POD, new metal, Payable Upon Death, with their song Always Southern California. And then I'm going to play some As I Lay Dying with their song Resilience, heavying things up.

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1: Altira are a band from Nashville, Tennessee. Managed to interview them about 2 months ago. Here's one of the new songs. It's called Black Hole. Fronted by Dawn Michelle of Firefight.

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My name is Peter Field. Don't go away. We've got 20 minutes left of more punk, rock and metal. Going to play Ledger. She is the drummer from Skillet. She's got a great song called Not Dead Yet. And after Ledger, I'm going to play Papa Roach with War Over Me. Enjoy.

Skillet have just posted a new video on CCM on social media with an acoustic version of Hero. Check that out, it looks great. Love Skillet, and I'm going to play one of their songs, one of my favourites, Legendary. It's also featured on WWE Monday Night Raw theme tune.

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2: 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But I'm going to leave you with Memphis Mayfire with The Old Meat. Have a great week, guys. 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
5: From the Sky News Centre at 9, Hampshire police are trying to track down suspects involved in violent scenes during an anti-migrant protest in Portsmouth last night. A small number of officers were injured and patrol vehicles damaged. City authorities say migrants arrived without consultation before 120 were transferred to Kent for processing. Craig Jones helped organise the demonstration.
6: They're absolutely safe in France, every other country that they come through. Then they get on a boat and put their own lives at risk to travel 200 miles, I believe it was. From Cherbourg over to here, or 100 miles, I might be wrong. Why are they worried about what I say verbally?
5: Organisers of a similar protest in Dover on Saturday claim there was no violence towards police. An 18-year-old is among four people arrested on suspicion of murdering a three-month-old girl while camping. Police were called to Woodland in Staffordshire on Saturday. The business secretary is to meet Jaguar Land Rover's leadership team tomorrow. Britain's biggest car makers confirmed 4,000 jobs are to go over 2 years, most of them UK office roles. Officials in the US are investigating what caused an Amazon cargo plane to overshoot a runway and kill five people. Five others were seriously hurt when the Boeing hit several vehicles at Miami International Airport yesterday. Investigators will look into whether the aircraft touched down too late. This was the moment the incident was reported to air traffic control.
7: Looks like we have an aircraft overran the runway.
8: Yes, sir.
9: Plane's on fire. Plane's on fire. Put your game faces on.
5: The King's repeated the Duke and Duchess of Sussex will remain private citizens despite their return to the UK. Letter to government clarifies Harry and Meghan's status. 800 barrels of Guinness or 70,000 pints worth are still missing in Cheshire. Police believe they have found two lorry trailers used in a theft from a depot in Runcorn over a week ago. And I'm a Celebrity is going to Canada, and Deck will host a spin-off called The Wild Frontier, where campmates will compete in pairs. That's the latest. I'm Nick Qureshi.
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11: Forgiveness is something which goes against every natural instinct known to mankind. When someone wrongs us, we don't want to forgive them and forget their offense. We want revenge, baby, and we'll stop at nothing to get it. After all, it's only fair, right? Eye for an eye, tooth for a tooth. Trust me, I've seen it. I grew up in the Middle East. It should come as no surprise then that when Jesus showed up on the scene, talking about loving your enemies and praying for your persecutors, he turned more than a few heads. Then he went and exemplified God's forgiveness by taking the punishment we deserve and dying on the cross for our sins. If you say you have no sin, you're just fooling yourself. You're making God out to be a liar. But if you'll admit it and confess it, the Bible promises he'll chuck it away as far as the east is from the west. He will forgive you.
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And in a moment we shall be changed. 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
8: From the Sky News Centre at 10, Hampshire police say some officers were injured during last night's anti-migrant protests. They stemmed from the arrival of 120 people, which authorities in Portsmouth say they weren't prepared to process. Some protesters in balaclavas blocked roads and didn't leave till around 3 a.m. Right-wing activist Danny Tomo, who led similar demonstrations in Dover in Kent on Saturday, interrupted an interview in Portsmouth with Reform UK's Zia Youssef.
9: The men in this country, they're standing up for their women and children. What happened here last night was controlled. Okay, the men of this country were here to send a message that something more needs to happen than words.
10: You smashed up some police vehicles.
9: That was nothing to do with us.
8: A teenager is among four people arrested over the death of a three-month-old baby girl while camping in woodland in Staffordshire. Two men and two women have been questioned on suspicion of murder. Downing Street says the Prime Minister has spoken to Donald Trump on the phone and agreed to continue working towards a ceasefire in Ukraine. We're told they also talked about the conflict in the Middle East. The Mayor of the West Midlands says he wants the skills of Jaguar Land Rover staff to stay in the region after confirmation 4,000 jobs are to go over 2 years. The majority affect JLR's UK operations. The news comes as the Chancellor insists the UK is turning a corner, but John Healey admits there are still hurdles.
11: We're deeply concerned still about the cost of living and the cost of business. And in the long run, the only way that you deal with that is greater growth. Because without greater growth, businesses can't start paying their workers more. They can't start earning the profits that allow them to reinvest for the future.
8: The German Chancellor is warning the far right's regional victory in the state of Saxony-Anhalt will have an international impact. Friedrich Merz says he's deeply shocked by the AfD's result. And the Inbetweeners are making a return. Production's underway on a third film for Netflix. That's the latest. I'm Cam Hall.
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3: Yeah. I told the devil that JC got me whenever you ready. Pull up to the spot. Too many blessings, they touching the ceiling. They told me the song, they call it a lie. Tell me the truth, did it hurt when you fell from the sky? Before you told me some more lies. I'm flipping pages to see what you done. All that for nothing compared to the sun. They see you know that you're growing, you copping your problems. I knew when I saw my account. Who would have told you the Christians are meant to be poor? I don't know what you're talking about.

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0: 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I still lies that you defecating, you should run and land. 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Bible thumping out the gate. 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I told the devil, the JC, he got me. 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Too many blessings, they touching the ceiling. 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Told me the truth, did it hurt when you fell from the sky? 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I'm flipping pages to see what you done. All that for nothing compared to the sun. We beat in the bed. We beat in the bed.

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1: Yeah. A lot of times I've talked myself out of things. I had doubts, I had fears. Held me back. Sometimes I had to tell myself with my complaints. Miss me with that. Miss me along with others with those same doubts about me. 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

go-getters, the type of people you should keep around you. 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
2: From the Sky News Centre at 11, the organiser of an anti-migrant protest in Kent on Saturday insists there was no violence towards police and has defended activists wearing balaclavas. Danny Tomo's been speaking from Portsmouth, where a similar demonstration last night saw some officers injured. 120 migrants were brought ashore in the city, where authorities claim they weren't prepared to process them. Policing Minister Sarah Jones says there can be no excuse for threatening behaviour or serious disruption.
3: Again, no arrests were made on the night. However, investigations are ongoing, and where criminality is identified, those responsible should expect to face the consequences.
2: Four people have been arrested on suspicion of murder after a three-month-old girl died while camping with family in Staffordshire Woodland. Emergency services were called out on Saturday to a report of a baby in cardiac arrest. The Chancellor insists the British economy is turning a corner. John Healey's speech in Coventry came as nearby Jaguar Land Rover confirmed 4,000 job cuts, most of them in the UK. Investigators say five people who died after an Amazon cargo plane overshot a runway in Miami were travelling on the road the jet crossed onto. They were in a van and SUV that were among several vehicles hit in last night's incident. Authorities say they've recovered the flight and cockpit voice recorders. National Transportation Safety Board Chairwoman Jennifer Homendy says there's utter devastation at the crash site.
4: You can see on the paved surface tire marks that continues through the grass. There's debris everywhere. Econoline van is torn apart.
2: The German Chancellor's claiming the far-right AfD's regional victory in the state of Saxony-Anhalt will change his whole country. Friedrich Merz says he's deeply shocked by the result. And Kevin Peterson's rejoining England's ranks. The former batters accepted a white ball coaching role. That's the latest. I'm Cam Hall.
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We were free, we were brave. We thought Providence our slave, till the sea rose to fight, sent us hurling to our grave. We cried out as we drowned, but our voices made no sound.

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0: 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Look, here's what we
1: not gonna do.
0: Buy 10 name brands, spend like 10,000, wear it all at once, pretend you got style. 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And here's what we
1: not gonna do.
0: Write God first in my profile, then live my whole life like Satan, child. 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
1: not gonna do.
0: 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They better back it up like Juvie in the 99. Now here's what we
1: not gonna do.
0: Spend the rent money on brand new J's, go and take a loan from the SBA just to take a trip down to Miami-Dade. Like Wade, hold up, wonder if they ever gonna change. Grow up, I put a gold record in a frame. So

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2: From the Sky News Centre at midnight, the organiser of an anti-migrant protest in Portsmouth on Sunday is defending the wearing of balaclavas, claiming no one wants to be labelled far right. Masked men tried to stop people leaving on coaches after they'd arrived in the city on a small boat. Some police officers were hurt and vehicles damaged. Shadow Home Secretary Chris Phillips condemned the violence.
3: The right to protest is a fundamental part of our democracy, but the right to protest should never be violently exercised, and it should never cause serious disruption to other people. I'm sure all of us will equally condemn any form of protest where those guidelines are abused.
2: The government's confirmed 120 migrants were brought ashore and processed in Kent. An investigation's been launched after a three-month-old baby girl died on Saturday while camping with family in Staffordshire Woodland. Four people have been arrested on suspicion of murder. The Work and Pensions Secretary says ministers will do all they can to ensure Jaguar Land Rover remains committed to the UK market. The company's cutting 4,000 jobs. Downing Street says the Prime Minister's spoken to Donald Trump on the phone and agreed to continue working towards a ceasefire in Ukraine. We're told they also talked about the Middle East conflict. The creator of a new Oasis documentary says Noel Gallagher wasn't expecting the tidal wave of interest when the band announced their 2025 reunion tour. The brothers appear to have teased gigs next year too. Peaky Blinders writer Stephen Knight's Don't Look Back in Anger documents their return. He spoke at its UK premiere.
4: We put cameras into the rehearsal room that were fixed, not hidden, because if we hid them, that would look like we'd sort of been deceptive. So they don't move, they don't follow you, they're just going to record what they can see. And what it meant was we saw the real thing, we saw Liam's first arrival.
2: And the King says the Duke and Duchess of Sussex will remain private citizens and not working royals. Prince Harry and Meghan returned to the UK last month. That's the latest. I'm Cam Hall.
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1: For me, there has to be a reason. There's got to be something more in life than what I see around me. I don't like what human beings do to each other very much, and I just think that that's our choice. How we choose to live our life is our choice, but God is saying there is an alternative. This is the alternative, but it will cost you. You need to go out there, spend time, read your Bible, know what is the right way to live your life. For me, it's that centre, it's having something to focus on. When I was a lad, because I became a Christian quite early when I was 14, before that, I think it was, I used to go up and see Oakwood Chapel and see the guys that were there that were building this church in my local area. And whatever they had in their lives, it was something slightly different. And I thought to myself, I want that, whatever that is. I will want these guys have got, but it took another 2-3 years before I was content enough in myself and certainly wise enough to realize I had to give over control to somebody else, which is, of course, handing your life over to Jesus. And it's quite a step that you make, but the rewards are unbelievable.
0: Listen and believe.
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2: From the Sky News Centre at 1, the policing minister has told MPs disorder will never be tolerated. Masked protesters blocked roads in a standoff with police in Portsmouth on Sunday after the arrival of a small boat. 120 people were brought ashore and later driven to Kent to be processed. Donna Jones is Hampshire's Tory Police and Crime Commissioner.
3: I'm really, really concerned that the government has effectively lost control of the much wider hundreds of miles of coastline of Britain now. We've had one crossing, we should be preparing for more, and the protests that have come off the back of it are also a very worrying escalation.
2: Well, the Home Office insists it's doing the hard and necessary work to stop small boat crossings. Four people have been questioned on suspicion of the murder of a three-month-old girl while camping. Emergency services were called out to Woodland in Staffordshire on Saturday morning. Downing Street admits the loss of 4,000 jobs at Jaguar Land Rover over the next 2 years is concerning. The carmaker is looking to save £1.7 billion but won't get a taxpayer bailout. The firm's continuing its recovery from a cyber attack that stopped production last year and US tariffs. Not many workers wanted to speak outside JLR's Solihull plant in the West Midlands.
4: Oh, this is horrible, man. I can't even say anything. Depressing.
5: Excuse me, guys. Can you talk to us all about the job losses today you've heard about?
6: We can't, mate. Sorry.
2: Andy Burnham's spoken to President Trump about the war in Ukraine. Number 10 says the leaders agree the need to continue working towards a ceasefire that prevented more loss of life. It's emerged millions of primary school pupils didn't get a flu jab last winter. Figures from the UK Health Security Agency suggest 55.5% were vaccinated last academic year. And ITV's announced a new I'm Celebrity spin-off set in Canada. The Wild Frontier will have a new format with campmates competing in pairs. That's the latest. I'm Cam Hall.
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